0: Good morning, Kesselmanians and surrounds. You're with Ryan on North by South this morning. I don't know what it's like outside in terms of the weather because this is a pre-record that I'm pre-recording on the Thursday beforehand. First off, I'd just like to obviously acknowledge that we're broadcasting on Dja Dja Wurrung land. Always was, always will be. Never ceded, obviously. We've got some interesting stuff coming up this week. We're going to have a fairly eclectic mix, but always holding to the same ethos of being music from the Northern Territory, in the far north of this wide land, local music coming from these surrounds in Victoria and also from New Zealand, where I'm from. Hi, you're on North by South with Ryan on Main FM. I have the great pleasure of having Sarah from Plaster of Paris on the phone.
1: Hello.
0: You're at the at the rehearsal studio, I hear.
1: We are practicing, yes. It's been a while.
0: a little while between gigs or?
1: Yeah, a little bit. And we've had a few sicknesses. So, you know, we just have to try and get everyone together and it can be difficult, you know, but we've done it.
0: That life stuff, it's just, it's hard to get around sometimes.
1: Absolutely, yeah.
0: For our listeners who don't know much about you, which I'm including myself in this, do you want to give us a little, like, potted history of the band and what you've been up to?
1: Yeah, sure. Plaster of Paris have been around quite a long time. I think maybe 2015-ish. Yep. And maybe even before that, but with a very different sound. So we've been playing a long time in different kind of guises. But 2015, we got an organic drum kit and sort of started the more rock version.
0: Yep.
1: And then played pretty solidly around Melbourne. And then, yeah, just kind of had – we just had time off here and there and changed members here and there. But we used to play as just a three-piece, so just guitar, drums, and vocals. So very like yeah, the gossip.
0: Yep.
1: Slater Kinney, like no bass. And that was our vibe, and we did that for quite a few years. And then we recorded around – our recording took a really long time as well.
0: These things sometimes take a long time.
1: Yeah, it just – we recorded over years. And so we did three songs that were going to be an EP, and then we sat back for a while, and then we came back and did another five songs that became the album.
0: Cool.
1: And that was released in 2021.
0: And that was Los Familia?
1: Yes.
0: Beautiful. Yeah. Cool. So you guys are a four-piece now?
1: So, yes, we added bass. So Amy, who's now our bass player, played some synths on the album.
0: Right.
1: And I played any bass that's on the album. And then when we went on tour, we went on tour around 2022, which is a very COVID-y time to go around the country, but we tried our best. And Amy became our bass player then.
0: Well, that sounds very organic kind of.
1: So now we're writing with Amy and sort of creating new songs with Amy, and we've got a different drummer now too.
0: So a few changes
1: around. Zeke and I have always been in the band, and then we've had a few other people come in and out.
0: Yeah, nice. The lovely scourge of artificial intelligence tells me you're a post-punk disco-punk band, which I was like, oh, that's an interesting
1: Yeah, I think so, because if you think of bands like The Gossip and The AS, they're very danceable.
0: Yeah, totally.
1: Like, they've always got, like, kind of a kind of danceable beat going on, but they're pretty punk rock because they're just guitar and it's kind of pretty trashy. So we sort of ride, like, we're punk, but we're not sort of... We're not grungy punk so much.
0: Yep.
1: We're more like more the femme side of things.
0: Yeah, cool. I think the first track that I played on the show to introduce you guys today was a Lost Fair track. Remember them? Oh, it was a Dark Fair. Sorry, my bad.
1: Dark Fair. Yes, the two piece.
0: Yeah, incredible. I saw them play. I saw them support Sleater Kinney, I think it was, years ago, and I was like, these guys are amazing. But kind of like that, like. Angular guitars, really kind of like danceable beats. So, really accessible kind of stuff.
1: They're a great band. I haven't thought about them for a little while. But Zek and I always, we have a little competition with each other about one of my favourite bands is Slater Kinney. I've been to all of their shows. I flew to Olympia to see them when I was 21.
0: Wow.
1: And, like, I love them. but she's played with them.
0: So there you go.
1: Her band, Barcode, in Sydney supported them.
0: Cool.
1: Her favourite band is Babes in Toyland, and I played with them.
0: Wow.
1: So we always, like, we have a little one-up on each other. Oh, yeah. Well, I've got to play with Babes in Toyland. And so, yeah, we always one-up each other. I would have loved – I remember when that band got the support and I was like, oh, man, loved that gig.
0: So good. Beautiful.
1: Not to be.
0: Cool. Well, I'm going to play some tracks and then we'll come back to the interview.
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0: You're back on North by South on Main FM with Ryan. I have Sarah from Plaster of Paris on the line. And as I do when I always have guests on, I ask them for three tracks that, you know, close to their heart or something like, you know, illustrative of their sound. And the first one is X-Ray Specs with Let's Submerge. Give me your vibe on that one.
1: Well, I mean, absolute legends, X-Ray Specs, you know, 1978 or 9 that came out, incredible album. The reason I picked that is because we have played that song before.
0: Oh, there you go.
1: But also we got to play it with the saxophone player of X-Ray Specs.
0: Get out.
1: So not the girl that played on the album, but the boy, Rudy Thompson.
0: Wow.
1: Who played basically with them most of the time.
0: Incredible.
1: And he lives in Sydney.
0: There
1: and so we were doing a 40-year celebration of germ-free adolescence.
0: Yeah.
1: And someone told him about it, and he got in contact with the organisers and said, hey, I'd be cool to come down and play.
0: How great.
1: So we did a gig at the Tote, and a bunch of bands played. Like, we do these things sometimes with Psychic Hysteria, our label, and it's we get bands to play a few of their own songs and then a few covers. And
0: so
1: we've done it for X-Ray Specs, and we've done it for B-52. So yeah, we got to play three songs with him,
0: awesome.
1: Which was incredible. And he was absolutely lovely. It's a really fun night. His family came down, sister and nephew. And
0: how
1: it was pretty cool.
0: How wonderfully kind of organic those things kind of happen with the community sometimes. It's like, you know, someone tells someone else and then, you know, these magical things occur.
1: Absolutely. It was really fun. So I picked this song. There is a live version of us with Rudy online. If you look it up on YouTube, you'll find it. Actually, we did release it on Bandcamp as well. So there's a little version there.
0: Cool. Because I noticed a few kind of like, I think it was one song on Lost Familiar, there's some saxophone going on somewhere. I can't remember what track
1: it
0: was.
1: And so, we had a baritone sax player, Maddie Mack from a band called Snake Thighs, put sax on a couple of the songs on the album and also went on the tour with us and played
0: fantastic.
1: With us for a year or so.
0: How
1: and
0: cool.
1: Now has their own fabulous band and is a fabulous person.
0: Awesome. Cool. Well, I'll play some more tracks and then I'll come back.

0: You're back on North by South with Ryan on Main FM. I've got the great pleasure of having Sarah from Plaster of Paris on the line. Her second track is Gossip with Standing in the Way of Control.
1: Yes, I picked this one. We have covered this one before.
0: Yep.
1: I absolutely love Nathan's guitar playing. I think he's just a genius.
0: Yep.
1: Of course, Beth and Hannah are amazing. Again, I went to Olympia and I saw them when I was 21 and they played at House Party. I had a different drummer then. They were a bit more alt country then.
0: Oh, yeah.
1: Showing my age, aren't I? This is a very long time ago, but they were a bit more alt country originally and his guitar playing was a little bit more honky-tonk and obviously Beth is very, like, southern. So, yeah, they've got an early album called Where the Girls Are that I highly recommend.
0: Ooh.
1: But the later stuff's brilliant. He's a brilliant guitar player.
0: Yep.
1: But this song, particularly at the moment with the messaging, it's still relevant.
0: Ugh.
1: You know, queers and people like us, you know, we have to still be standing in the way of control. It's still a relevant song.
0: Sadly, in 2026, we're still having to talk about this. On that note, actually, I have just started reading Kellyanne Helmrich's new book called It's Not For You. And that has some... what would be the way to put it? Some harrowing stories of, you know, prejudice and misogyny and all the rest of it, but also just like some real bright lights of, you know, stories of just, you know, women sticking together and being like
1: solidarity.
0: Such a wonderful community. And it's just like, you know, there's parts of the book where you feel quite bummed out and then like go, oh, actually, like, you know, there's, you know, there is light there, unfortunately, in our times of division and unfortunate hatred at the moment. Trying to promote
1: You mean the Olympia scene where, like, that kind of the gossip really got popular in is a real example of grassroots, like, you know, girls getting together and making noise and you know, going against the industry. And, you know, and the bands before the gossip, like Sleater-Kinney, and before that, like Bikini Kill, really, like, paved the way.
0: For sure.
1: So, you know, they showed us how to do it here. When I went over when I was so young, I came back and they just ignored the industry here. We did not participate in it. We just put on queer shows and femme shows.
0: Yep.
1: The industry had no idea what was going on and we had a great time. Like, it's only through bands like Camp Cope now that the industry then started taking more notice. And obviously, there's a lot more women in the scene now getting signed and playing bigger stages. But, yeah, I mean, it's all related.

0: Hi, you're back on North by South with Ryan on Main FM. I have once again the pleasure of having Sarah from Plaster of Paris on the line, and the third song that they've chosen is XX's Don't Want to Lose.
1: Yes, I'm a big Mary Timony fan, and Zek and I both love XX. They're actually recording a new album right now, and I'm very excited. We saw that on her Instagram, I think, this week. They're in the studio.
0: Fun.
1: But Mary is a fantastic guitar player. She was in Helium in the 90s, yep. Real college, you know, band that I discovered back then, just probably through Triple R or PBS. And yep. then... Yeah, she went solo and did a whole bunch of kind of weird albums, which I also love. And then all of a sudden XX comes out and it's just this rock and roll.
0: Yep.
1: It's really great. Both albums are great. And then of course she's got a fairly recent solo album that's more medieval kind of rock, like a bit folk rock. It's great as well. She said in an interview she was going to do like a lute album at some point. She's really into medieval stuff, and she goes to like, you know,
0: Renaissance
1: like
0: fairs.
1: She goes to Renaissance fairs. She's quite a wonder. So, and we went to see her in, we went to Spain.
0: Yep.
1: And we saw XX.
0: Wonderful.
1: And I got a photo and
0: I was
1: very excited. So like, we're big fans.
0: Fangirling hard.
1: Yeah. Wonderful. Yeah, and they're a great band. I saw Superchunk, I think, last year,
0: yep.
1: and the bass player XX was playing with Superchunk,
0: yeah, cool.
1: Betty. So, yeah, she's a great musician, and she sings half the songs on the album. And yeah.

Hi, you're back with Ryan on North by South. Now, because I'm doing this on the Thursday night and I'm running out of time in the studio, I'm just going to do the crazy back announce of tracks that I've played that I didn't announce before. We played Squid by VG. We played Petite Étoile by Polo and Pan with Beth Ditto. We played Don't Disappear by Mary Timoney. We played Ariel by Babes in Toyland and Troubled Land by King Loser. You're back on North by South with Ryan.

0: over. We're doing it.
1: So the date of the gig is?
0: It's Saturday the 5th.
1: Yep.
0: And it's with Long Hours, who's a really good friend of ours. It's like a one-piece sort of, he calls himself a doo-wop crooner, but it's kind of a bit suicide. It's a bit,
1: oh wow,
0: it's
1: cool.
0: Punk. It's post-punk, and he's got a great voice and he's a real entertainer.
1: Awesome.
0: So it'll be really fun. In our other band, Double Vanity, he actually gets up and sings sometimes with Zek, which is really fun too.
1: Awesome.
0: But we won't be doing that, but we will both be playing a set.
1: Awesome.
0: It's also our bass player's birthday that weekend.
1: Oh, there's nothing like a
0: and
1: birthday
0: a lot
1: at a
0: of our
1: gig.
0: friends are DJing. There's another show at the Mill.
1: Yep.
0: That night, and that's also, I think, a queer DJ kind of show. And
1: yeah.
0: Apparently, if you've got a ticket to that, you can come to our show for free because it's earlier.
1: How good?
0: So the Mill is a hive of activity that night.
1: So
0: everybody should be there.
1: Everyone in Castlemaine, you've got to go out and get your tickets. You know,
0: yeah.
1: Go to the Mill, get some vintage stuff that you probably don't need, but
0: have a dance with the DJs and come to us for dinner and a show.
1: Sounds fantastic.
0: Whatever the, I haven't been to Shed Jagger, but I'm assuming they have food.
1: Oh, they've got food.
0: Yeah, there you go.
1: Wonderful. Well, thanks so much for talking to me, Sarah. And get down to the show, Castlemanians, and
0: Thanks so much. Thanks for having us. We love community radio.
1: Yeah.
0: We love Main FM. So we really appreciate it.
1: Thank you so much. This healing.

0: totally fucking underrated. There used to be this guy in our building. He had a dachshund and he dressed as he never talked to anybody. And he would actually act annoyed when you were like, oh my God, that's so cute. And he would be like, and I'm like, dude, you don't wear a matching like tennis visor. They would be matching green tennis visors and like Jimmy Buffett style shirts matching. Should I feel bad for the dog? Is it wrong? I think if the dog doesn't like it, then it sucks, but definitely it's fun for others. Like especially dogs in like acid wash shorts, like a bulldog in acid wash shorts. With tail coming out the back.
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7: Good. That was a rough transition.
9: Deal with it.
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9: Here we are.
7: My name is Kyan, and sitting across from me is Castlemaine's premier husband or boyfriend to Castlemaine's premier Falcons player, Libby Hurst. It's Sam. Your name's Sam. You're not Libby Hurst.
9: No.
7: You're the husband or boyfriend.
9: I'm Sam. Yeah, yes. That's right. Yeah.
7: Is it presentation night for the Falcons tomorrow?
9: Saturday night, yeah.
7: Yeah. Yeah. See, I know things. I know things.
9: You do know things. Amazing. You heard it here first, folks. No. Kanye knows heaps of stuff.
7: Yeah, I know some things.
9: Yeah.
7: Not many things, but
9: only
7: some
9: if they're
7: things.
9: Written down.
7: Yeah, in front of me. I'll read anything written down in front of me.
9: Yeah, like me on the teleprompter.
7: Well, of course, we would like to acknowledge that we are broadcasting from beautiful Jarrah country today. And, I mean, there's a lot of sponsors out there for Main FM.
9: Heaps.
7: A lot of great sponsors.
9: They're all awesome.
7: And they're all fantastic. But there is one particular one, which is Firetail Environments, who sponsors this show. And I saw Dan driving out of the mill the other day, and I waved at him and he waved back to me. And that's the kind of symbiotic relationship that we have.
9: That's community, baby.
7: That's
9: it.
7: That's what it's all about.
9: That's the community.
7: Yeah.
9: Nice.
7: No talking. Obviously, we're in our vehicles. It was actually yesterday. Anyway, that's neither here.
9: Talking is often overrated.
7: Yes, particularly...
9: Listening, however...
7: Oh, definitely not.
9: Listening is very important.
7: You will not hear anyone say being a good listener is a bad thing.
9: No, not many.
7: But people will say people talk too much.
9: That's right. Yeah. Which is something we are definitely.
7: That is a fact.
9: Yeah. So I'm sure you've never heard that before. dear, we've gone.
7: Not that succinctly.
9: Oh man, we are well and truly off the rails already, which is fine. That's good. That's right, because that's what we're here to do. It's kind of go off the rails a little bit. But you know what? We are here to talk about something else, and I'm really excited about this.
7: Oh, as
9: I know
7: am
9: you
7: I.
9: Are.
7: As am I.
9: We're here to talk about the
7: question. Oh. What are we here to do today? Answer.
9: Talk about
7: Devo. And that, folks, was a really poor.
9: You were trying to do the question.
7: Question answer for the album. Yeah.
9: That's all right. I did kind of get it, but I was trying to figure out how I could put it into. Anyway, doesn't matter. We're here to talk about Devo. Should we just go a little blurb?
7: Yes, should we go to the blurb?
9: Yeah.
7: Do you want me to go to the blurb?
9: You can, I can, whatever.
7: Well, I'll start.
9: Yes.
7: So Devo, formed in Akron, Ohio in 1973. Is much about music as visualization, and they are pioneers in the burgeoning music video scene that even predated MTV. And it's actually a good thing about that in the story coming up, so stay tuned.
9: It's critical for the story.
7: The band mix kitsch, science fiction, surrealism, and satire, and far exceeded the joke band label that gets slapped on them. And just on that point, I will say a thing about Devo before we go into the next bit of the plot. Now, I myself always liked Devo's music.
9: Yeah.
7: The music is fantastic. The
9: music's great.
7: I did even myself go, what's the go with the costumes?
9: Oh, no. Nah, until costumes are
7: right. No, like they're good. Like they're good. Yeah. I'm not saying like they're bad, but I was like, what is the go with those costumes? Like,
9: yeah.
7: And I'd never until this week delved into why the costumes are. And turns out it's quite an interesting thing. It's really interesting how they basically, it's all satire. It's all a take on pop culture. They're taking the piss out of like society.
9: Everything. The name Devo actually is a reference to a social theory, de-evolution, which is about kind of like loosely about that people will eventually like evolution will kind of hit a peak and then start going backwards. So people will like or biology will start to become like less advanced. And that was a social theory that a couple of the members really like latched onto while at uni.
7: Yeah, there's a thing that Mark Mothersborough, who's the vocalist of Devo, he says when he was at school, there was a pamphlet that was handed out and it basically had an image of the devil and it had de-evolution tattooed on his chest. And there was a staircase to all the things that would basically ruin mankind. And he was like, fantastic.
9: This is what it's about. Anyway, we're getting too far into the story. We just need to introduce a little bit more and then we'll go to the music and then we'll talk about it more.
7: Yes.
9: But basically they kind of blended like dissonant art punk and electronic music. Their output later on verged more to like synth pop and went more mainstream and stuff. But the overall concept and like of that de-evolution kind of recedes to the back a little bit, but they kept that kind of like satire going throughout.
7: Totally.
9: And few bands have produced their own subgenre, Devocore, that is still alive today, albeit under the new moniker Egg Punk, but we'll get to it later. But now we're going to go to some tunes.
7: Because I want
9: to
7: Devo. We've run out of our promo music. Our intro music.
9: This is some Devo now.
7: Yeah, this is a song called Gut Feeling. You're on Inner Space with Conan and Sam.

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2: That is correct.
1: How's that jaunty background music?
2: I know. Oh my goodness.
1: Gorgeous. If you just joined us, that's a pity because we've already started and you would have missed a bit of stuff. But if you have just joined it, not much, no. today we're talking about the incomparable Devo.
2: Yes. Devo, short for de-evolution.
1: Yeah.
2: Behind us right now, we should say, there's a reason why we're playing this. This is basically the soundtrack to Life Aquatic, with Steve Zissou. Yeah. And the soundtrack for that was done by the lead singer of Devo, Mark Mothersbaugh.
1: Mothersbaugh? I don't know. That's going to be bad later.
2: You're putting a bit of spice on the end of there. A bit of tang on it. Bow.
1: This is going to make the rest of the show really, really annoying because there's two of the mother's bows. anyway. He had quite a prolific career post-Devo. Devo's still going, but in doing movie soundtracks. But anyway.
2: Yes.
1: We should back announce those tracks. At the top of that bracket, we heard from Devo themselves with Gut Feeling off their first album, wasn't it?
2: Yes.
1: Which is called... Are We Not Men? We Are Devo.
2: Yes.
1: Then we heard with Kraftwerk with The Model, and rounded that bracket out with Noi and Issy off 75.
2: And Kraftwerk, Noi, those sort of Kosmisch bands were an influence on Devo.
1: Yeah. As all the good stuff seemed to be influenced from that around that time.
2: Yeah, it really was, wasn't it?
1: Yeah.
2: There's certain, yeah... How many times? I remember thinking when I sort of saw that, I was like, how many times have we gone back to
1: our roots?
2: Yeah. Which is essentially the premise of this entire show.
1: It's basically that's what it's all about. So anyway, let's get into the story of Devo. Yes. So we've already said they formed in Akron, Ohio back in 1973, but you won't see their first album until like 1977 or 8 or something.
2: Yes.
1: But in the meantime, they were students at Kent State University studying art.
2: Yes.
1: And the de-evolution theory, where they got their name, was kind of explored by a joke by Jared Casale and Bob Lewis, another student there. But they were exploring this theory of de-evolution, and yes, really, really got into it and had exactly a bit of like a... I know they formed like a little club around it.
2: They did, and I think like even before, actually even before Jerry and Bob actually started this, Jerry and Mark had sort of met at university, at Kent University, and the way that they met, so Mark up until a certain point in his life was basically legally blind, and then they just worked out he's into glasses. And then once, which seems like, you know, I mean, I guess this was the 60s, maybe. Hey,
1: it was art school.
2: Yeah, yeah. 60s, probably the early 70s.
1: Blind,
2: yeah,
1: man.
2: And then once he could see, he became a prolific drawer.
1: Yeah.
2: And so then he was drawing all these decals around and sticking them around the university. And Jerry was like, who is this guy? I love this stuff. And it was there was a particular emphasis on potatoes.
1: Why not?
2: Which seems so Devo. And so he eventually tracked him down. It's like, what's a girl with potatoes? And he was like, I don't know. So then he made Jerry all these things. But so they sort of knew each other already.
1: Yeah.
2: Just through this just, sort of...
1: Yeah, like uni life.
2: Exactly.
1: Yeah.
2: But I actually want to go back to something here, how Devo started. And even how... Like the whole premise of Devo is based in basically politics.
1: Yeah.
2: And the politics of the day. And to set the scene, which we've got, we haven't done that in a while. This is during, so these, Jerry and, oh my God, Matt Mark are at university during the Richard Nixon era,
1: yeah,
2: of politics, right?
1: Yeah.
2: And there was a story in this documentary that I watched, which both shocked me, but also made me think, the USA has been a very bad place for a very long time. So basically what happens is the Vietnam War is going on and people are protesting the war, essentially. And Mark and Jerry get involved in the initial protest and say, yeah, this is actually wrong. And then it gets a bit violent by the other protesters and they start burning down buildings. And then so Jerry and Mark go, okay, this is actually a bit too much for us. The next day, Richard Nixon sends in the National Guard to a university campus in the USA. They basically tear gas all these protesters. And then, and think about how wrong this is, they sort of circle around the top and then basically just arm their bayonets and start shooting students.
1: They shot
2: students.
1: They shot 28 soldiers, fired 67 rounds over 13 seconds, killing 4 students and wounding 9 others. It's pretty wild, isn't it? This is not that long ago.
2: Think about how crazy that is.
1: The land of the free.
2: The land of the free. And you're being... And I think Jerry actually talked about this. He's like, I walked past a dead body at my university. And how...
1: Yeah, it's pretty wild, isn't it?
2: And that just like... there was a whole thing about... And this is the way the de-evolution thing... And like they were like, we were meant to be progressing as humanity, as a country. And we have gone so backwards.
1: Yeah.
2: How to go backwards. And that was just one example. But basically, on the basis of that, there was a whole idea around like de-evolution. They basically got involved in that idea. And I think initially it was meant to be like not necessarily just like a band. It was meant to be an idea. Like it was kind of like they were very influenced by Andy Warhol.
1: Yeah, and the Dada movement.
2: Exactly. Yeah. Almost like they sort of got stuck on like the idea of like pop culture and how is nobody rising up against this ridiculous thing? The things that are happening, and he's like everyone's just basically, and this is it doesn't seem too different today. But like he's like, everyone are just slaves to like commercialization of everything.
1: But how you can draw and make like stark comparisons towards the krautrock like movement
2: Germany.
1: And like, I mean, I know it was very there was no massacre to start that, but it was about like these students like revolting against the like establishment of the time, or even the in Germany, like there was this of the past, but to kind of like or just assert themselves as having like their own identity,
2: yeah, exactly,
1: and kind of like call out what was wrong.
2: Yeah, exactly.
1: And they just so happened to do it making like really cool music, which is something that we're really lucky that they did.
2: I know.
1: Who was it? It was Bob. No, Jerry was in a band called the 1560-75 or something. And Mark was in another band called Flossie Bobbit.
2: Yeah.
1: That was probably early part of them, like actually forming the band and learning
2: language,
1: kind of like play music.
2: And they did a show at the university, which I think was called the Sextet Devo.
1: Yeah, Sextet Devo was there because there was like 6 of them. So there more of them.
2: Yeah. And they basically did this thing where it was called the Headache Solo, which went on for like way too long. And apparently there was like this auditorium that was like kind of full, and then gradually people just left and left and left until there was literally no one left. And they were like, yeah, probably went on for a bit too long, but we actually loved them. Everyone was just leaving. This is all part of it.
1: Weren't they dressed as monkeys?
2: And they were dressed as monkeys as well.
1: Yeah, that's how you do it.
2: So that
1: lineup only performed that once.
2: Exactly, yeah.
1: A new lineup kind of formed for their future stuff.
2: Yeah, one other thing that's kind of important, and this came up again and again and again through the Devo story, which was around they wanted to be basically be subversive in the pop culture thing. Like they wanted to be like almost like basically Trojan horses.
1: Yeah.
2: We'll get in there and then we'll show everyone that it's all wrong.
1: And then we'll write tunes like this.
2: Yeah, exactly.
1: Uncontrollable Urge by Devo.
2: What a tune. You're in a space with Garden and Sam.

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3: Welcome back to 94.9 Main FM. And as Joni just alluded to there, and by allude I mean directly stated.
4: Explicitly said.
3: You are on Inner Space. Now, at the top of that bracket, we heard Devo with a song called Uncontrollable Urge. And then we heard Faust after that, which a song called The Sad Skinhead. Faust, obviously, as we all know, the German Beatles. go back a few episodes, about 80.
4: No, 94 episodes.
3: 94 episodes, and you'll see that. You can find that.
4: And you'll get that gag.
3: Get that gag, which you actually can't get because that episode's no longer on Mixcloud.
4: Anyway, continue with the...
3: yes, thank you. The B-52s, after that with Private Idaho, and then to round the bracket out, we heard Talking Heads with Psycho Killer.
4: Oh, right.
3: Yes.
4: What a great bracket of music, as good. Per.
3: as per usual.
4: Anyway, let's I'm just going to try to catch us up a little bit. So we had the 1973, the first ever Devo show as the Devo Sextet. That lineup only performed once. Then 1974, a new lineup performed at another creative arts festival. This kind of kept happening for the next couple of years. In 1975, the band created... They kept performing, but they had a bit of a fluid lineup with a bunch of different members. There were a lot of the stalwarts, but like a lot of different people coming through. And at that time, they recorded 2 music videos. One for Secret Agent Man, which is... You know that song? Secret Agent Man. Yeah, that one.
3: That's the first time we've ever sung in harmony.
4: I know, that was really nice. And Jocko Homo, which both appeared in the Truth About De-Evolution movie, which was a 9-minute movie the band made in 1975.
3: Yes, and this is actually crucial, this point. They made this movie with a guy that Jerry knew, who was basically a filmmaker. And to give context here, to make a movie or film clip... There was no reason why anyone would do that in 1975 because there was no MTV. There was no,
4: there was no. It was like
3: there was nowhere.
4: Where was it going to get played?
3: It was purely a creative outlet. That was it. There was no that the commercial element was non-existent.
4: It hadn't. Yeah. The only thing that where like on TV there was like live. Like band,
3: yes.
4: Like bands playing, well, like, you know, quote, live. Or
3: quote,
4: like,
3: it was just a backing track and they were just dancing.
4: Yeah, and still do it today. But, you know, there wasn't like the promotional video.
3: What do they do it today?
4: People still mime on stuff all the time.
3: What, do you think the voice is not real? How dare you?
4: Yeah.
3: Do you think Guy Sebastian wasn't really singing?
4: He was really singing, I think. Anyway, I mean, maybe he wasn't. We don't know. If anyone does know, you can text in. But right now, I'm going to let you know that we are not live. This is a pre-record, so any messages we'll not be able to read out on air live. But you can still message in on 04-888-63-186, and someone else will read them.
3: Yeah, someone else will read them.
4: Message in for a show later on. Yeah. Tell them they're great.
3: Anyway,
4: so the band found some. So that film found some success in 1976 when it won a prize at the Ann Arbor Film Festival. So it actually did like
3: that was their first success.
4: Yeah, but it was so yeah, and they were actually like kind of recognized as a kind of a band,
3: yeah,
4: albeit like a bit of a joke band.
3: Yeah. Did you want to round out the rest of
4: those?
3: Oh,
4: sorry. Yeah, in March 1977, Devo released their first single "Mongoloid," backed with Jocko Homo as a B-side. And that was on The Truth About De-Evolution. Then in 1978, they released an EP called Be Stiff off a British independent label called Stiff. which included the single Be Stiff. And there were some other tracks on there. There's another one called Mechanical Man, which was a four-track EP. And that was like demos and bootlegs and things.
3: Do you know what's funny? I think it was during this period, and that I'm pretty sure, I don't know if Bougie Boy was their own record label, potentially. But they did release some music on their own record label. Mm. And again, like, this is going to go back to... They had no manager. There was just all the people in the band. They had no idea what they were doing, which is tale as old as time in some ways. But they were like... So we basically, like, pressed all these records. I mean, wouldn't mean that many.
4: Yeah.
3: But they were, like, driving them around all these record stores around, like, Ohio. And then just doing loops again and going, need any more Diva records? Nope, got the same one you gave me last time.
4: No, really? Still got it?
3: You still got
4: it. Wow.
3: Yeah.
4: But anyway, so, yeah. But like around 1978 is when things like actually start happening for the band. And like, yes. So they are kind of getting recognized and kind of getting a little bit more known. They're playing a lot more. But the people that recognize them are David Bowie and Iggy Pop.
3: Yes. And I think there's a bit before this where they are touring and they go to Beverly Hills for a bit, and then they end up going to New York. The Beverly Hills is sort of washed over, but they go to New York City and they end up playing in, like, lo and behold, CBGB's, Max's Kansas City.
4: Where else?
3: And this is actually where Bowie and Iggy Pop see them. But there was this great... They're an intellectual band, essentially.
4: Art students.
3: Essentially art students, yeah. And they... Effectively, like, they're playing at the CBGBs, and there was all these other punk bands that were playing there at the time, and there was this other band from somewhere else in the country, and they were, like, the kind of Sex Pistols-looking punks, and they hated Devo because they were like, you're just staring your nose at us. And they actually tried to fight them on stage, and they were like, oh, God. Another great thing at CBGBs, John Lennon was there, and he just went up to Mark, like, after the show, and went, yeah. And he's like in his face, and Mark was like, that is the most famous person I've ever seen in my entire life. And then he just sang my own song back to me.
4: It's so funny as well, because like, you know, John Lennon's lyrics are quite, like, deep. And
3: yeah, totally. He,
4: this is just, yeah. It's just over.
3: Yeah, yeah. But John Lennon's, he's a G. He knew some stuff, yeah.
4: But I just think that, like, so many times when we're talking about these kind of bands that are, you know, quite important to the... Well, just quite important. You go back and there's David Bowie.
3: Always there.
4: He's there.
3: Yeah. He's always there.
4: We were just talking before and I say off air, but no, yeah. And we're just saying, it's like, well, I said it was kind of like... It's like people were like going to like find where David Bowie was to kind of like copy him, but he'd already gone. Like,
3: yeah.
4: So he's just like,
3: yeah, because that's like Bowie's thing, right? Like he's always ahead of the curve. He's always looking for the next thing before he's literally like four steps ahead of everyone else.
4: Because he called Devo the future of music.
3: Yeah, and then on the basis of that, he basically says, "I'm going to produce your next record." And then they keep like sort of getting in touch with him and he's like, oh, I'm busy. And I think at the time he was either doing Low or Heroes, or he was doing the tour for Low and Heroes.
4: We looked into it and it looks like around that time he would have been doing he did a massive like tour on the back of Low/Heroes. And there was a live album that came out of that called Stages.
3: Yes. Oh yeah, that's exactly right.
4: So there you go.
3: But so he basically says, look, I can't do it, but I'll let me introduce you to a close associate of mine, Brian Eno.
4: Another person that we always seem to like, everything funnels back to.
3: And there's a hilarious thing. I'm going to try and like go off the top of the dome here about, so basically they said like, you know, let's record your first record. So they go to, do we talk about the record label stuff first?
4: Go for it.
3: Okay. So basically what happens is, before they get to this point, they start getting a bit popular and there's record labels circling to try and sign them, and they talk to a few record labels and finally they sort of have a verbal agreement with Warner Brothers, who say, look, we're going to give you this amount of money. And they say, this sounds good, but it's a verbal agreement, but we have the first right of refusal, blah, blah, blah. And then the day before they're meant to sign for Warner Brothers, Richard Branson comes in with Virgin and says, I'll offer you double the money. And like, because they were just like, more money... better. That's good.
4: More sounds better.
3: More sounds better, because like this is all part of our whole thing. Is like this whole system is broken, and you know, we're subversive in this. We're part of the inside, and so they basically sign with Virgin, and immediately Warner Brothers sues both the band and Virgin Records. And so they end up losing more money than they would have got originally with

0: destroyed by their record label or other record labels.
1: Yeah. So anyway, basically, they can't get Bowie, so they go with Eno to record their first album. And so Eno is like, well, I'm living in Germany right now. And we were just sort of discussing again, like, oh, was this possible at the time when they were doing that kind of Eno cluster?
0: And looking at the years, it was the same.
1: Because the town that they mentioned was no, like, town.
0: Just a place.
1: And one thing that was hilarious is because they had been working on these demos for so long, like, from when they started the band to this point, they had a very clear idea about how that music wanted to sound. And... Yeah. Are we going to go to the next bracket?
0: We're going to go. Somehow.
1: Oh, God. We're going to... Okay. This is a song called Girl You Want by Devo. You're in a space with Kind of the Sound.
0: All right.

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4: Wait, I'm Sam?
3: No, you're Kynan, I said first. Anyway, okay. At top of that bracket, we heard from Devo with Go You Want. Then we had Brian Eno with Needle in the Camel's Eye. Then Gang of Four with Damaged Goods, and rounded that bracket out with Nine Inch Nails, Head Like a Hole. Love it. Classic. Love the whole thing.
4: Love it all. Oh, my goodness. Anyway.
3: If you just join us, we're doing a look into the incomparable career and times of Devo, of which we have barely scratched the surface of.
4: I know. But this is probably going to become more of a tell the greatest hit stories rather than the actual longer story, which is probably, you know, what you all signed up for anyway. Anyway, I'm trying to go back to a point because there's some good bits here about when they basically, Bowie said, look, I can't produce your first record, but I'll introduce you to a close associate of mine, Brian Eno. They go to Germany to record. The studio is a converted pigsty in this rural town of Germany.
3: Because why not?
4: The food makes them quite sick as well, presumably because it's just getting bratwurst and all that kind of stuff. And
3: any vegetables here?
4: Eno kind of says, he's like, I was a juvenile producer, but these guys were so uptight. These were the most uptight people I'd ever worked with. And because they'd worked on these songs for so long and they'd, like, these demos, but they'd been released in various incarnations before, he's like, they would, if I clicked a button on the desk, I just turn, like, I could basically, Mark and Jerry would be over my shoulder, what'd you do? Like, it was that level. To the point. And they just didn't want anything changed. They wanted Devo wanted everything to be the way that they wanted it. And I guess Eno probably had his own little ego there. But it got to the point when Bowie was dropping in to see how the recordings were going. And when the Devo boys would go to bed, Brian and David Bowie would change things on the tracks without them knowing.
3: Another tale as old as time. I know. The band have gone. Let's fix their track.
4: Let's fix that track up.
3: It's kind of, it's pretty funny. I mean, like, you think about it now. Imagine so Brian Eno is recording your band, right? And you're hovering on the desk.
4: What are you doing?
3: Like, no, you're not. No, you're not hovering on the
4: desk. Yeah, you're just sitting back and going, like, do your work. Go to work.
3: Mr. Eno.
4: Mr. Eno, sir. Another funny thing, they had to get clearance to, because on that debut album, they covered the Rolling Stones' Satisfaction.
3: Which is a classic cover.
4: Which I think, and I'm going to, again, say something hyperbolic out there.
3: Uh-oh.
4: I think that cover is probably my third favorite cover, or in the top three favorite covers ever done.
3: Yeah,
4: in
3: right. My life.
4: And other people might have a different opinion, which, you know, you're wrong.
3: Which would be foolish.
4: But, like, it is just such a good cover.
3: Oh, it's fantastic.
4: It is fantastic. It's apparently, so they needed to get Mick Jagger's clearance to use it. And apparently they went out and played it to him. They played a version of it, or a demo of it, to him. And then initially when he was listening to it, he looked very forlorn. They were like, oh, this isn't going well. And then at some point he just got up and started dancing. And they were like, and he was like, it's good. And they're all good.
3: It's good. It's one. It's. I think for me, that is the track that kind of encapsulates the idea of devolution.
4: Exactly right, isn't
3: so, it? So, you know, they've taken like a, you know,
4: a huge, huge rock song.
3: Yeah.
4: Like,
3: and then stripped it back to this like weird glitchy
4: thing. Yeah.
3: But the thing is, like, so I've said this before and I'll say it again because I've got a microphone. If you've got a good song, right?
4: Yeah.
3: If you've written a really, really good song, the mark of a really good song is it'll sound great if it's a rock song. If someone does a country version, it'll be good. If someone like strips it back and does like a diva version, it'll be good. If someone the song, if it's really good, it will be good no matter how it's done because the song is good.
4: Yeah, exactly.
3: Anyway, that was all.
4: That's good.
3: Great song, and you know,
4: a good song is a good song.
3: Yeah,
4: according to Sam.
3: Yeah.
4: So they released a few more records. They actually wanted some late night shows as well, which is kind of interesting. And this is like people would have been quite shocked, probably shocked at this.
3: Yeah, especially on Saturday Night Live performing. I can't get no satisfaction.
4: I know. And there's a good thing as well. I think even when they're on Warner, like, so this is another thing that I think we haven't got written down the run sheet, but I'll say it anyway. So apparently, so they're releasing their debut record. They released this record, right? And for some reason, the record label was like, we're going to get someone to do this gimmick thing, like, for $5,000 or whatever. I forget what it was. And Jerry was like, just give us the $5,000 and we'll do a film clip. Again, people didn't do music videos at this stage. Like,
3: yeah.
4: And they're like, all right, cool. So they did a music video for Satisfaction with that money, which was, if you watch that, it's really funny.
3: Yeah.
4: Really quite funny.
3: Their videos are awesome.
4: Yeah.
3: They're really great. Like, they're just as iconic as the music itself.
4: Oh,
3: like,
4: absolutely.
3: Because I think that's the other thing as well. Is like, because that wasn't made to support the music. It was just made because.
4: Yeah, exactly.
3: For a lot of it. And I think that kind of carries over.
4: Absolutely.
3: So it's not like a... Yeah, it's not like an addition. It's just part
4: of it. One other thing I want to talk about is that, so apparently Akron is what was at the time the capital for televangelism.
3: Televangelism, yeah,
4: tele-evangelism.
3: Like like TV preachers.
4: TV preachers,
3: yeah.
4: And so they decided as a response to this, they would start basically a Christian rock spoof band called Dove.
3: Which is an obvious anagram of Devo.
4: Yeah. But then that they would...
3: That would Dove, the band of love.
4: But then, apparently, they would open for their own... They would open for themselves. So, because like, everyone hates an opening band. So, then we would open for ourselves as a Dove and people would boo us and heckle us and say, we want Devo. It's the same band.
3: And then they just walk out and put their... So it was on one of those late night TV shows that they first rocked up wearing their red stepped hats.
4: Yeah, totally.
3: Or whatever they are. I don't even... What are they called?
4: I don't know what they're... There's another thing they did, which I thought was quite interesting, that this is, again, such a period of their time, of a time. So basically, they kept looking at pop culture and there was like... It was... I think a Burger King had done a parody of Pachelbel, the composer, and they were like, "What is going on here? We've got a burger chain using classical, like a classical genius." So then, like, they're like, anything's on the cards here. So they decided to. They showed the Camel ad in this documentary, and it was like some guy, basically, like, you know, very handsome looking guy, double denim, having a smoke of a Camel cigarette. Camel. No gimmick. So they decided, like, let's all dress up like that guy as a gimmick.
3: Nice.
4: Shows and they all dressed up like him. So they're constantly in costumes. Like, there was why a whole... We could do a whole show just on Devo's costumes and how they relate back to, like, industrialization and...
3: Just, like, yeah, taking the piss out of consumerism. Yeah.
4: Apparently, Akron was the home of rubber. So tires.
3: Wait. Oh,
4: like tires, like Firestone. Like their first gig was at a bar next to Firestone tires.
3: Yeah, right.
4: Anyway,
3: why not? Anyway, so like skipping ahead a little bit, well, not that far, but Warner Brothers, their record label, are like, so they released their second album, which was called Duty Now for the Future, 1979, and then Warner Brothers were like, "Hey guys, we need a hit.
4: We need a hit,
3: or else."
4: Yeah.
3: So. They released the classic 1980 album Freedom of Choice. Freedom of Choice, of course, that song itself is a hit, but that had their best known hit, Whip It, which became a top 40 single.
4: So apparently, when they got told that by Warner Brothers, they're like, "What are we going to do? What are we going to do? We're going to do something weird." So they're like, "Let's do a funk record." And so initially they did Freedom of Choice, and interesting that even that name is because they were like, "It's not Freedom of Choice." to be purely liberated from this commercial society is freedom from choice.
5: Yeah.
4: It's like you just do what you like. You know, there's too much choice out there. We're just consuming too much.
5: Do you know what I forgot? I remember like ages ago, we're going to do music in a minute, but I just remembered ages ago, I did a show about songs that were inspired by like novels and books.
4: Yeah, I remember that show. I listened to it. It's
5: good. And so Whip It was also like, so Jerry just read Gravity's Rainbow, and that's a lot about that.
4: Greg Claxton's song as well.
5: Yeah. A lot about that is about like capitalism, right? And and that was the inspiration behind Whip It.
4: Really?
5: Yeah.
4: Well, because, and there's a, I mean, we're going to go to some music or are we going to...
5: No, you got time.
4: Oh, okay. So, yeah, basically, they thought Girl You Want was going to be the hit off that record and it wasn't.
5: But it was... I mean, yeah, go on.
4: Whip It was. And somehow, I don't know how it became this top 40 hit, but it was being played in all the clubs. But so they did a video clip for it. And so in 1991, MTV launches a 24-hour music channel. But hardly any bands have done any film clips. So they're like... They just put an expression out like, we need film clips.
5: So and like all these bands are scrambling to make film clips.
4: But Devo had all these ones just standing around. So like
5: meanwhile, Devo were like, boy, have I got news for you.
4: I've been waiting for this moment my entire life. They just gave them. So Devo were getting just a constant play on MTV, which is, again, I think part of the reason why they became such a popular band is because of this kind of like media anomaly in a way, like or progression. Or regression.
5: A de-evolution of media.
4: And hilariously, so the film clip for Whip It, the reason why I brought this in, is the film clip for Whip It is the characters are whipping off female clothes.
5: Oh, right.
4: And it was removed for being too sexually suggestive. And they were like, that's the whole point. We're making a comment on society is that society has been too sexualized in commercials. And they were like, nah, you're just getting pulled. And they never got played on it again.
5: Oh, there you go. Anyway, let's go some tunes. What do we got now?
4: We're going to hear a band called The Residents. It just sounds a bit like Michael Jackson.
5: A little bit. You know, The Residents always, like, no one knows who they were.
4: Really?
5: Yeah.
4: You know what I was going to say? This song sounds, the lick sounds a bit like No Doubt.
5: Wow.
4: Yeah. Once you hear it, you can't hear
5: it. Chew on that, everyone. This is Inner Space with Kynan and Sam.

0: Scary.
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5: Welcome back to Inner Space. 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At the top of that bracket.
2: Yes.
5: We heard The Residents with Core Liga, and then we heard U-Barn with Turbulent Love. Following that, there was Poly Six with I Me My Mind. Yeah, that's okay. And then we heard Nirvana.
2: You're doing fine.
5: You're doing great. To round that bracket out, we heard Nirvana with Turn Around, which was part of a Peel session. There he is again, John Peel.
2: JP,
5: world's greatest disc jockey. And that was a cover, wasn't it?
2: That's a Devo cover, yeah.
5: Devo cover, yeah.
2: And like, it would be very difficult to not find some kind of comparison between Devo and U-Barn and Poly Six.
5: Yes.
2: Particularly that Devo, I mean that U-Barn track, Turbulent Love. That was the most Devo song I've heard that isn't
5: Since
2: Devo.
5: Since Devo.
2: Yeah. My Lord, they've done it. great track. Genuinely yes. Great track.
5: Yeah,
2: really,
5: absolutely.
2: Really love that. I mean, yeah. I mean, that came out like a while ago, actually. It was like 2019. I remember when it came out, I thought, this is cool.
5: Yeah, yeah. I'd never heard of it before. I was into it.
2: Melbourne's own U-Barn.
5: Oh, very nice.
2: Yeah.
5: Very nice. So where did we get up to?
2: Not far enough.
5: Not far enough. Definitely not far enough.
2: So they've released Freedom of Choice and...
5: Yeah, big hit.
2: Big hit. Yeah. And they've flooded MTV, MTV with limited content have been flooded by Devo videos.
5: Yeah, which they've then been kicked off for doing a sexually suggestive, risque Whip It video, which was meant to be a satire of how, you know, we've gone through that already.
2: Americans don't get satire.
5: They don't get satire, no.
2: But the Freedom of Choice tour was very ambitious for the band because they went to Japan, United Kingdom, France, Germany, Italy, the Netherlands, Canada. That's pretty big.
5: Apparently, and this is going to become to a shock to no one who just heard those countries you just said, they were quite tired after that.
2: I reckon I'm pretty tired. I'm out of breath just saying
5: this. Yeah, exactly. One of the things I think was quite interesting is, so around this time, after this, is that the next bit? I don't know. Neil Young gets in contact with them.
2: So this is wild, right? Neil Young's a fan.
5: But initially, when Neil Young got in contact and said, "Hey, I want you to basically do the soundtrack for this film he'd done called Human Highway," they were like, "Neil Young, like."
2: No. He didn't want them to do the soundtrack. He wanted them to be in it.
5: No, they did the soundtrack as well.
2: Yeah, but they were literally characters.
5: Yeah, they were characters in the movie.
2: Yeah,
5: but they were apprehensive about it because they were like Harvest Neil Young. Like that's everything we're against. That kind of corporate rock and roll. But then apparently when they met him, he was like, they were like, oh, he's actually like he's a legend. And then apparently, when they started to sell Devo, like they started to sell merchandise, including the cone hats. He was heaps against it. He was like, why are you selling this stuff for? He was like, this is the whole point. This is what we've been trying to do the entire time, is to show everyone how ridiculous this whole industry is. You can sell anything.
2: The terrorist energy dome hats.
5: Oh, gosh.
2: I'm a big fan of the hat.
5: Me too.
2: They're great.
5: Again, And the hat is, hilariously, the hat is the most iconic Devo helmet, but not the only.
2: The energy dome. That's
5: what it is. And then, because there was a point, like, it was just because, I assume, again, this is me speculating slightly, I assume is because the Whip It film clip is, Whip It is the most famous song, and that's when they're wearing the helmets. The energy domes.
2: Yeah, right.
5: But then there was a point after this where they started, they just did a whole coal miner because they were like, coal miners so de-evolution. Like, we were coal. Yeah. And the whole show was them just mining for coal on this multi-story thing. It was hilarious.
2: Oh, I love this stuff. Guess how much an energy dome hat runs you?
5: $70.
2: $60.
5: $60.
2: 60 clams for an energy dome hat.
5: We should get some. If you're listening, Jerry or Mark, please send us some.
2: Or any listener who wants to donate a couple of energy dome hats to some poor radio folk, yeah. please let us know.
5: We'll wear them during Radiothon.
2: We will. Our headphones won't fit over them, but
5: yeah, we'll find a way. We'll retrofit them. we'll cut little side holes out.
2: The retrofitted energy dome.
5: Oh my god! The energy domes.
2: Anyway,
5: very very good.
2: Can we start talking about
5: Oh, can I ask you a question first? What do you think the legacy of Devo?
2: Oh, do you know what? I was thinking about this initially. When we first started looking into this, I was like, is it going to be incalculable? And then after learning about the band, I can honestly say incalculable.
5: Incomparable even.
2: It's absolutely wild. Like the kind of stuff that they were doing, the pathways they paved, the ethos, the everything, the sounds. They were really taking the whole like art rock and like art element to like another level.
5: Yeah.
2: And I think that like growing up, you heard like Whip It and a few other tracks and it was, well, Whip It was the only one really. But they just seem like a bit of a joke band.
5: Totally,
2: and, you know,
5: right.
2: Like funny hats and totally. Stuff like that. But the joke is not at their expense.
5: No, not at all. It's actually at our expense.
2: That's the thing that is probably a really jagged pill for some people to swallow. No. But also like it's very interesting to think about.
5: It's at the consumer's expense.
2: Yeah, yeah. It's like you go out and find these records and be like, oh, these guys are sick, and they're like, ha.
5: Got ya.
2: We got ya.
5: Hilarious.
2: They've sold 2 million records.
5: Yeah.
2: Got like certified gold with Are We Not Men, We Are Devo. Platinum on Freedom of Choice.
5: There was a great bit in the documentary where I think it must have been Freedom of Choice, where they get handed like the platinum thing by someone from Warner Brothers, and they're like, this is perfect.
2: Yeah.
5: this could not be more ridiculous and more exactly how we thought it would be. Unfortunately for Devo, they became almost like what they said they were going to do happened. And they were like, we would burn out. And essentially, they were like, we became like we had no money.
2: Yeah.
5: And we didn't have enough money. And everyone was tired. And it just became this thing. And then, you know, when bands like fade out in a way, which is obviously a Neil Young sort of, you know, fade out and burn, whatever. And yeah, they sort of thought like, well, bands just sort of fade away, but because it was so conspicuous for them, because the whole idea was this was going to happen, and then it happened, they were like, oh.
2: Yeah.
5: But it didn't take away the emotion of them, like, oh, the band's over. And they were kind of like, oh, the band's over now. We should stop them doing great things afterwards. So both Mark and Jerry have gone on to basically just do soundtracks. They've done the soundtracks for like, oh my god. How do we say his name? Mark
2: Mothersbaugh.
5: Mothersbaugh. He has done the soundtracks for so many movies and shows.
2: Oh, it's absolutely. I had no idea about
5: that. No, this is in stuff that you've definitely heard.
2: Oh no, you've probably seen it, and then but also like a really unusual selection.
5: Yeah, of really weird.
2: A very strange selection of like all those kind of animated ones, like Cloudy with a Chance of Meatballs, Hotel Transylvania.
5: Yeah.
2: But also like Rushmore, Royal Tenenbaums, Life Aquatic with Steve Zissou. He's got it in with what's his name? Wes Anderson.
5: Yeah.
2: But it's just a very like prolific kind of like career of, and obviously that's what's bolstered them for like a long time. Having said that, I was just going to say, like, so they released, you know, Are We Not Men? We Are Devo in 78, Duty Now for the Future 79, Freedom of Choice 1980. And they had a string of other albums that were their more synthy kind of ones throughout the rest of the 80s. And then they went on a bit of a hiatus from 91 to 96, reformed, and they released another like new album in 2010. And they're still going because they've got a tour going now, and
5: they're touring somewhere that I thought was quite relevant to
2: The tour's called Mutate, Don't Stagnate.
5: Yeah. They were touring somewhere. I was like, this is interesting, and I've forgotten where they were touring.
2: Miami, Orlando.
5: No,
2: Tinley Park.
5: I heard they were touring. I was hoping they were going to touring Australia, and I was like,
2: I got excited. I saw a WA, but it's Washington. And there's no Anyway, I would like to see Devo. Probably.
5: Oh my god! Apparently, they did a tour. It was called the Farewell Tour a few years ago, so that could have been.
2: It's embarrassing, almost like. Yeah. So, who have the band influenced? So, plenty of artists have gone on the record and have shouted out Devo as an influence for the likes of Arcade Fire, Dave Grohl, Lady Gaga. LCD Sound System, Nine Inch Nails, which we've played, Nirvana, who have covered them. So Devo also did a fantastic cover of that Nine Inch Nails track we played, Head Like a Hole.
5: Yep.
2: Pearl Jam, Radiohead, Rage Against the Machine. Rage Against the Machine did a cover of a Devo song.
5: Oh, really?
2: Yeah. Soundgarden. So there's a weird like little blend of like real like 90s like grunge bands that are like, yeah, Devo is sick. Kind of funny. And also, like, as I mentioned at the very, very top of the show, tier. You know, there was like Devo Core was a bit of a genre.
5: Yeah, totally.
2: And then it became egg punk. And what's the only annoying thing about egg punk is that name egg punk came from like internet memes. And as soon as I read about something being influenced by internet memes, I literally just switch off.
5: Yeah, you go and just think. I see your eyes glaze over.
2: And then I go and look at a tree and I'm like, we've cooked it.
5: We've done some terrible things.
2: Done some stuff. Anyway, let's go to our last bracket of music,
5: All right. Well, we're going to hear a song now from a song name which I'm not going to try and pronounce. And then from an artist.
2: Czechoslovakian.
5: It is Czechoslovakia. Is it Czechia now, you say?
2: I don't know. But it was Czechoslovakia back in 1981 when this song came out. Was it?
5: And it might not have been. 1981, yeah. I mean, it would be called Czechoslovakia because that was when... The USSR is still in existence. We've brought it back to some Cold War-esque thing again.
2: Perfect.
5: You're in a space with Karnan and Sam.

0: Welcome back to Inner Space. You're with Conan and Sam. At the top of that bracket, we heard Matalova with Czechoslovinsky Rosalaz. God.
1: That was worth it.
0: And then after that, we heard LCD Sound System with Daft Punk is playing at my house. And behind us right now, if you were born in a certain era, you would know that this is the Rugrats theme song, which was written by Devo.
1: Seriously.
0: Mark Motorbar.
1: Yeah.
0: Motorbar.
1: Motherbar. I'm blown away by that.
2: I know.
1: This is a classic theme song. Enjoyed, everyone.
0: And did you?
1: It's gonna play again.
0: But did you know? Like, just that show was just like so. There's kids having a child now. There's kids got up to a lot of mischief.
1: Yeah, but like having a child as well. I'm like, that's exactly what they're like.
0: And the dad always looked really tired. I'm like, I can relate.
1: Yeah, no, all the parents look tired. And they're always like zombie kind of things. And I'm like, I get it now. Anyway, thanks so much for tuning in.
0: This show is dedicated to Dolly Parton, who passed away this week, and Tim Curry.
1: Far out. What a wild week. Anyway.
0: And we're going to dedicate the next song to said people, and that this song is Whip It by Devo. Up next is Steve with the First Round Music Hour, and this has been Inner Space for another week.
1: Goodbye now.

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I acknowledge the traditional custodians of the lands this program is broadcast from. I pay my respects to elders past, present and emerging, and I extend that respect to other Aboriginal and Torres Strait Islander people who may be listening. Always was,

G'day, welcome to the first Australian Music Hour. My name's Steve Norwood. We opened this week's program with a song called Louis St. John from Archie Roach, and also featuring the wonderful vocals of Ruby Hunter. It comes from Archie's third studio album, Looking for Butter Boy, which was recorded in Port Fairy and released in 1997. Quite a sad song. It's about a 19-year-old Aboriginal boy who was, like Archie, a member of the Stolen Generation. He was murdered by three white teenagers in Perth because of his Aboriginality. We've got a variety of music on today's program, and we're going to have a song now from Adelaide-based singer-songwriter Tilly Jala Thomas. She's been writing her own songs and performing them around Adelaide since age 11. This is a song about a game that her father used to teach his children the Nukuna language. It's called Nana Nayuni, which is, what's that?

That was some music from Jabiru, courtesy of the Black Rock Band, Learning on Country. We're going to stay up in the top end for a little while and have a listen to Yurimal Marika. I think this was the first single that he released, Deep Blue Sea.

That was a song called Edge of a Dream from Brisbane-based multi-instrumentalist Sabrina Laurie. She plays every instrument on that particular track. And she's also the bass player in Kim Salmon's band, Smoked Salmon. You're listening to the first Australian Music Hour with Steve Norwood. We're going to have a track now from Kankara Nagara. She's a gospel blues singer. She's well into her 80s, but doesn't show any signs of slowing down. She's someone who's been actively involved in her community for many, many years. She helped develop a dictionary of Walt Majari, of the Walt Majari language. She's also involved in suicide prevention work up in the desert region of the Kimberley. She's a member of the Stolen Generation, and this is a song that alludes to that. Train, Train from Kankara Nagara.

the last couple of songs, we had Dan Sultan, Chance to Lose Control, which comes from his self-titled album released in 2023. And Dan Sultan's got a new album coming out in October called Little Miracles. Looking forward to that. And that was followed by the song we just heard, Broome-based R&B soul singer Stella Moon with a new single called Dark Night. You're listening to the First Australian Music Hour. We're going to have a track now from Far North Queensland band, the Pad Boys. They formed in 1992, and to celebrate their 30th anniversary, they released their one and only album, Where Are They Now? This is the Pad Boys, 1962.

That was Sunshine Coast blues and roots musician Chris Flaskus with When the Gold is Gone. We're going to squeeze in as much music as we can before the end of the show. This is a track from Ramanginning from Charlie Nunnamwai, Sad Broken Heart.

that's it for this week. Hope you've enjoyed the music on today's program. I'm going to be back next week with another First Australian Music Hour. I'll leave you with one song from Archie Roach. Thanks for listening.

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Battles with Atlas on 94.9 Main FM. I am Macca, like I said earlier, and I'm here until 3 o'clock. Shout out to Steve and apologies to Steve for the previous show for me stuffing it up, trying to figure out how to get on air. I got there in the end, and aren't we all glad? Huzzah. What's going on? Beautiful day. The warmth hasn't really made it through the brick building that is the old Castlemaine Hospital. It's cold in here. But, you know, I push through. I'll live. Give us a text on 0488 63186. Let me know if you're up to anything fun, even if you're just out in the garden. You know, that's fun as well. Did I tell you last week I was trying to do some whippersnipping and I was one patch I really wanted to get to, but there was this horrible black frog that was there that wouldn't move, so I had to leave it. Just haven't got back to it. Wonder why I didn't tell that story last week. Got some tunes for you today. Trust me. Believe it. But I'm going to play... I reckon I'm going to play the Four Tops. I haven't got it here, but I'm going to because I watched Little Shop of Horrors. It wasn't my choice. It was my daughter's choice last night. Levi Stubbs is a legend. So Four Tops. How's this for radio? What do we want to hear? I'll Be There? Yeah, that's a banger. Have I said that before? It is. So was Little Shop of Horrors. It was so much fun watching it. And watching the footy on my phone.

The Beatles, Twist and Shout. That's my kid's favourite Beatles song at the moment, so it's getting a lot of airtime at my place. Still not sick of it. You know what? I always thought that would go down a treat at Castlemaine Idol, right? Someone should do it, especially when you get the horns involved, a la Ferris Bueller. That would just, no way that's not bringing the house down. That's all I'm saying. You're going to win a trophy. I reckon that's a trophy winner. Just saying. Before that, Sam and Dave, Goodnight Baby. Love Sam and Dave. And Four Tops, whatever Four Tops song I played. I can't remember now, it's gone. We move forward. We don't look backwards. We're like sharks, no necks. So I've got a question to ask. Has anybody seen the movie Kangaroo Jack? Because through my extensive research, my surfing of the World Wide Web, my journey on the information superhighway, I have seen a rumour that apparently there's only a talking kangaroo in it for like not even 10 minutes. Is this factual? Do people get catfished into going to see, like, I can't believe anyone went to see it in the cinema. But is this true? I saw the DVD in an op shop the other day. Kangaroo is on the front cover. Bro's on the back cover like three times. There's not even a picture of, I'm going to say, Jerry O'Connell. You know him from Sliders. I'm not 100% sure if it is him, but I'm pretty sure it is. Remember Sliders? And I remember seeing the trailer at the Twin Cinema before it became Village Cinema and shit, and thinking, well, I'm not going to see that. That's a piece of crap. I'm offended as an Australian. And Bro's only in it for 8 minutes. That is disgraceful. If you love talking animals in movies, which who doesn't? Have you seen Hotel for Dogs? Give me a text 0488 63186 if you have or haven't seen Hotel for Dogs or Kangaroo Jack. When I was working at JB Hi-Fi back in the aughts, the noughts, whatever they were, I bought a copy of Hotel for Dogs. I had my discount, so it's not like I paid full price for it. And then proceeded to share it around with staff members there, my co-workers, like it was a taped off the telly special Fritz a Cat or something that you would never ever see. Another good talking animal. Bit of a different one though. Right. My playlist that I was promised you that I had. I definitely have one. I'm just going to play Race to the Prize by Flaming Lips. Does that play? Yeah.

Shout out to CL, who has messaged in. She's got this beautiful fern that she's looking after. It is a great, exciting Saturday afternoon. Giving her a haircut. It's a beautiful looking fern, mate. That was LCD Sound System, Someone Great. Another little slice of the naughties. They're getting a good run here. Yeah, CL didn't weigh in on the Kangaroo Jack v Hotel for Dogs situation I've got going. Yeah, that's all right. It could just be a problem that I deal with myself. Speaking of movies, my mum called Benedict Cumberbatch. What's his name, right? Benedict Cumberbatch. And I don't even think she said Benedict. It was just, she just described him as Cumberbatch. So, you know, that kind of thing's going on as well in the world. I'm Mackett. This is 94.9 Main FM. Bit of Big Joe Turner.

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2: Thanks, Tappy. Always there for us when we need you, aren't you? Yeah, I played some songs. Now I'm going to talk about something. What to talk about? I know. I thought of something. Radiothon. Main FM's Radiothon. You love this kind of stuff? Well then, you should subscribe to Main FM. We have our Radiothon on from September 11th, sorry about the date, to the 19th. Theme is keeping it real. I mean, if this isn't real, I don't know what is. 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A, to get your name read out on the radio, what a thrill. B, got to think of a C. B, to just get involved. You know, that's what we're all about here at Main FM. And C, so you can win prizes. And really, that's the big C, if you know what I mean. Right, so there's going to be loads and loads of prizes. Get onto our socials. They've been updating them recently. Major prizes, you know, tickets to gigs at the theatre. That's the only one I could think of right now because it's the only one that I saw this morning. But yeah, you should definitely get involved. Stay tuned. People will have special fun shows on. Yeah, it's just a fun time to be part of the Main FM community. And we need, let's be honest, we need all the help we can get here. If this show doesn't show you that, I don't know what will. Hang on, just listen to me type out Rolling Stones, Let's Spend, you know what I'm playing. Let's Spend the Night Together, Rolling Stones. Let's just go straight into it. Perfect.

well, every now and then I think you might like to hear something from us. Nice and easy. But there's just one thing, you see. 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But we're gonna take the beginning of this song and do it easy. But then we're gonna do the finish.

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2: 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We had Tina Turner and Ike. Proud Mary, and before that, Stones. Let's Spend the Night Together. Not long now until the Reggae Boys are here with Jump Out Jamaica, but I thought we should celebrate their arrival by listening to Tim Curry and his song I Will. Rip to the goat, as they say. I don't apologise for this. Never apologise for Tim Curry.

R.I.P. Tim Curry. Best film? Oscar, clearly. Forgotten Treasure. Sylvester Stallone doesn't get better than that. That's the end of my show. Reggae is in the house. I'm going to leave you with MC5. I've been 2 weeks in a row. Man, this is out of control. Might see you next week. But let me try MC5. Let me try to be here next week. See yous.

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1: Hey, you. 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
1: That's right. This is the Jump Out Jamaica show with Ruben and Ed.
0: Yes, that's us. We're live in the studio. Thanks, Macca, for the last hour of power. Macca's midday mess from 2, 3 or 4 hours of the best music every week for an hour.
1: Big ups, Macca.
0: Big ups, Macca. Did you hear reggae Tim Curry?
1: Yeah, I learned something new.
0: I love Tim Curry.
1: He's great.
0: He was doing a bit of a Jamaican voice.
1: Yeah. He did turn it up a little bit, didn't he?
0: Yeah.
1: But no, that was great.
0: Rip. Tim Curry. Did I get that right?
1: Yeah. Yeah, I lost a few good stars this week.
0: Yeah, name them all.
1: Oh, just Tim and Dolly.
0: Tim and Dolly. I heard.
1: I'm sure there was more, but
0: I heard the Grim Reaper took Dolly up to heaven, and God was like, "No, this is a good one. Get a rubbish one." And then the Grim Reaper came back and went, "All right, I've got." Oh, I can't even do the joke. Oh, I started the joke and I can't even finish it. Right, I'm going to think.
1: We've got time.
0: In the next 2 hours, I'm going to make the joke about how Tim Curry could be confused with Donald Trump, and it wasn't the one that God wanted. Ah, damn it! Right, can we just cut that bit out? We'll start.
1: You've ruined the punchline already.
0: Yeah. I haven't got the joke. If you've got a good Tim Curry joke, please send it in to 0488-63186. I've derailed myself, and I don't think you look derailed yet. So. Let's talk about the wonderful Dolly.
1: The wonderful Dolly Parton died this week. May God rest her soul.
0: God rest her soul. A very liked person in the world.
1: Like, across every line. Every line, yeah.
0: Yeah, I like my American politics shows. They were saying that she's pretty much the last person left that Democrats and Republicans equally like.
1: Yeah.
0: There isn't any more.
1: Yeah. Yep. No, she was an activist and just an all-around great person.
0: Yeah. She did some great activist stuff, like for disadvantaged groups and definitely groups on the left, but the right still quite liked her.
1: Yeah.
0: So yep. That's good on you, Dolly.
1: Yeah, good on you, Dolly. I saw a Dolly Parton the musical in Melbourne a year ago.
0: Oh, yeah.
1: It was great. Yeah. It was weirdly enough about a man having relationship troubles, living in his parents' attic in Bendigo.
0: In Bendigo? Okay.
1: Yeah.
0: Who would have thought?
1: Yeah. Yep. And Dolly appeared in his dreams to help him.
0: And were they allowed to sing real Dolly songs?
1: Yeah.
0: Oh, yeah.
1: Yeah. And then he woke up and Dolly was still there. Dolly had actually come to help him, not just in his dreams.
0: Ah.
1: And then they sang and danced together and solved all these relationship problems.
0: Nice.
1: And it was fantastic.
0: Wow, there we go. Was it just called Dolly the Musical?
1: I think so.
0: Bendigo edition.
1: Bendigo edition, yeah.
0: is it like Monopoly? There's a real edition somewhere else, but
1: they just did the cheap Bendigo version.
0: Yeah. Oh, yeah, I like that. Nice. I haven't seen Dolly the Musical. My partner did go and see Dolly Parton maybe 5, 6, 7 years ago.
1: Okay.
0: Amazing.
1: The real Dolly Parton.
0: The real Dolly Parton. Wow. Like Rod Laver or something.
1: Yep.
0: Amazing. Yep. It might have been longer than that. It probably was longer than that.
1: There was a very good Dolly cover band that came to Castlemaine as part of the Fringe, maybe. When was that? The last one.
0: Yeah.
1: Not this one. The one before that one.
0: Did they have a good name?
1: Probably, but I can't remember it now.
0: It was Battle of the Bands last night and my kids went.
1: Oh, yeah.
0: And I think the young people, I didn't see this, so I'm going second hand. The young bands are good around the area, so good.
1: Okay.
0: On the young people.
1: Yeah.
0: The winning band was called Grace and the Jasons.
1: Okay.
0: I think that's a brilliant name.
1: Yeah.
0: I'm putting it out there, if you're in that band, great name.
1: Yep.
0: Because there was a singer called Grace and there was some Jasons, I believe.
1: Okay. That's even better. Yeah, that's great. Good on you, Grace and the Jasons. My nephew's band won Battle of the Bands in Kyneton a few weeks ago.
0: Oh, we should have a
1: Battle of the Bands off.
0: A Battle of the Bands off. Superstar show. Legends round.
1: Battle of the Bands.
0: Yes.
1: Yeah. That
0: War of Battle of the Bands.
1: Ooh.
0: Yes.
1: Yeah. That. Yep. Let's make it happen, people out there.
0: And more Dolly. She was old when I was young.
1: Yeah. I don't think she's looked any different for the last 40 years.
0: That's a nice thing to say. it cost her a lot of money to look this cheap, famously. That's her words. I'm not. I've had friends who've gone to Dollywood, said it's amazing.
1: Wow, okay.
0: You can see the pieces of corn that she used to have to pretend that was an actual dolly because her family couldn't afford dollies.
1: Oh, right, and she still kept the corn.
0: Yeah, who knows? I don't want to call her out on this radio station.
1: That's a new corn, not an old corn.
0: Yeah. All right. So.
1: Oh, we should thank our
0: Sparkly sponsor.
1: Sparkly sponsor. That's
0: yeah, that
1: right.
0: is Central Spark Victoria, the solar experts in your area, our area, your area too.
1: Yep, get in touch with them.
0: Get in touch with them. They do big systems and small systems. I read that somewhere online.
1: Okay.
0: I think at the moment, a lot of solar providers, if you just want a little system, they're like, what's the point?
1: They're all chasing the big cheese, aren't they?
0: Yeah. But if you have, big or small, Central Spark are your peeps.
1: They're your people. If the sun's shining, they are your friends.
0: Yeah, they'll be your friends if it's not.
1: True.
0: They're not fair weather friends. Hey. Right, let's thank you, Central Spark, for sponsoring our show. Back to the marvellous Dolly.
1: Yeah.
0: Some say she was the original Ragamuffin.
1: Yeah.
0: Is that true, or am I hearing things?
1: I wonder how many original Ragamuffins we've come across in this show. Margaret Thatcher was one of them.
0: Yeah.
1: vastly different. But no, you're right. I think she was definitely up there with the original Ragamuffins.
0: And why is that?
1: I'm
0: putting you on the spot.
1: She was just like down to earth, you know?
0: Yeah.
1: Does that make you a Ragamuffin?
0: I think you need some natty dreads and spit some rhymes.
1: I mean, she's probably more Ragamuffin than most.
0: Than us, for sure.
1: Than us, yeah. But like in the true sense of the word.
0: Yeah, okay.
1: She grew up Ragamuffin.
0: True, there we go.
1: Yeah.
0: Rags,
1: she's got Ragamuffin roots.
0: Okay, I like it. And she has dipped her toe into the reggae world here and there.
1: Yeah, she did. I'll play a tune of hers with Positive Vibrations, doing one of her, I would say, one of my favourite Dolly songs.
0: Yeah.
1: Yep. In a reggae style.
0: In a reggae style. So in honour of Dolly, let's have a country reggae off.
1: Yeah. But we've also got lots more country reggae or reggae country coming for you.
0: Yeah, the crossover that no one asked for.
1: But everyone's going to be thankful for.
0: I've got some tracks that are downright brilliant.
1: Yeah.
0: And I've got some other ones as well.
1: I kind of went for like known country songs in a reggae style.
0: Yeah, I've got a bit of that, and I've got some country bands who are definitely I've discovered the Reggae Cowboys.
1: Oh yeah,
0: the Reggae Cowboys. They've got a song called, in fact, all of their songs are puns, which is great. Wild West Indian. the Reggae Rodeo. That's going to come up later.
1: Yeah, I mean, from the outside, you would think they are absolute chalk and cheese, but the crossover happens very easily.
0: It does.
1: It's only a slight tweak.
0: Yeah, there's something
1: of either of them, and you've got reggae country.
0: Yeah, I mean they both play on the offbeat a bit.
1: Yep.
0: They're both into their big stories.
1: Yep.
0: They're both from the disadvantaged.
1: Mm.
0: Oh, wow. Actually, all the so much country, it's like people with perfect teeth and a lovely new hat.
1: And they're driving big, big trucks.
0: Yeah, I've gone back on what I just said.
1: songs of love and heartbreak.
0: Yeah, that's pretty much every music there, isn't it?
1: Yeah, true. True. What other similarities can we draw? I don't know. I think it's like both genres have a lot of space in the music.
0: Yeah.
1: So, like, there's a lot of fresh air in the music, so that they kind of lend themselves to each other, if that makes sense.
0: Yeah. It kind of makes sense. And I would imagine in Jamaica, where they've got their AM radios on, which they can hear certain, well, maybe not classic country states, but certainly music from the United States, they would have been hearing country on their AM radio. So it must have, it yeah. must have influenced. And there's, even though it's not really country, there's, or is it? The sort of the classic, as you'd say, sort of cowboy and Indian films from the sort of 50s and stuff.
1: Oh, yeah.
0: Very big in Jamaica.
1: Jamaicans loved it. Absolutely loved it.
0: Oh, yeah, another one from the reggae cowboys, just remembered. Stone Ranger. Or Stone Ranger.
1: Very good.
0: So we're going to have some reggae cowboys later. This one's coming out. So we listen to some Dolly.
1: All right, let's kick it off. Let's hear Two Doors Down featuring the one and only Dolly Parton.
0: God rest her bloody soul. 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
1: Yeah, this is Jump Out Jamaica. We're in a country reggae mood today.
0: Yeah, who would have thought we'd be playing some Leanne Rimes?
1: I think we've played Leanne Rimes before.
0: Have we? Maybe she's the original Ragamuffin.
1: I think she covered a Bob Marley song. We did a cover Bob, anyway.
0: Oh, okay. Yeah. Well, there you go. This is Leanne Rimes with Ziggy Marley and Ben Harper, a tune called The Only.
1: Nice.
0: And before that was The Kenny Rogers with Sly Dunbar version of The Gambler.
1: The Gambler, lovely stuff. I like that, actually. It's good.
0: Yeah. Can't mistake that voice, can you? Big Kenny.
1: Big Kenny. Yeah. Big, the big K.
0: Yeah, and then some Dolly before that. Up next is Ed, and whatever Ed's going to do.
1: Well, we've had a request. Hank Williams with Hey Good Looking. This is the country reggae crossover you never asked for.

0: Pops, what do you think? Is this reggae?
1: Not quite.
0: Of course it is. Well, obviously plays on the offbeat.
1: Yeah.
0: Yeah.
1: There's no one drop.
0: There's no drop.
1: True. You got me there.
0: Alright, well, this was a request from Maka. Was it a request? She reckons it's the reggae country crossover. I'm going to play one that I actually think is a legitimate banger, and it's by Dillard Hartford Dillard, which I presume is two brothers and an imposter. It's called Two Hits and the Joint Turned Brown. And it's coming up next. So see you later, Hank. Say hello to Dillard.
1: Let's hear it.
0: Yo. 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
2: 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Bob Marley and his reggae band.
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1: This is the Jump Out Jamaica show.
0: Yeah, I was waiting for you then. This is the country reggae crossover that I'm going to keep saying it. No one ever asked for. This is the Reggae Cowboys with Reggae Rodeo. They're out of Canada. I went on their website earlier. They're from the 90s. They have a timeline, which is their first album came out in 1990. I can't remember what it's called. Then another one came out 2 years later, and another one, and then it just skips forward about 20 years and says Lil Nas X, Country Road, Country, whatever it is.
1: Uh-huh.
0: And then Cowboy Carter, Beyonce. They've taken credit for those two big hits.
1: Really?
0: They reckon they've laid the groundwork doing this.
1: Okay. Yeah.
0: If it wasn't for them, Beyonce wouldn't have a career. I think that's what they're getting at. But they're all Rasta men who wear cowboy hats.
1: Oh, really?
0: Yeah.
1: Okay. What is... Okay, yeah. What's better or worse? Like, proper Rastas playing country or proper honky white dudes playing reggae?
0: Honky white. Oh. I like the... Well, this is the Reggae Rodeo from the Reggae Cowboys. Before that, I had two songs by Dillard, Hartford Dillard, which I thought were great. It was Boogie On, Reggae Woman, the Stevie Wonder... Yeah, yeah. And then Two Hits and The Joint Turn Brown. They're honky-tonks doing a bit of a reggae thing. It's great.
1: And they were great. Yeah, for sure.
0: I would say... okay, here we go. I'm thinking about it on the spot. The white guys are broadening their horizon. The Jamaican guys are narrowing theirs.
1: Okay. All right.
0: Yeah?
1: Yeah, sure.
0: I would say... always put a bit of reggae into what you're doing.
1: Yeah.
0: Not necessarily take reggae away and put something else in it.
1: Okay.
0: Yeah.
1: Yeah. That's the motto you live by.
0: I've just made it up on the spot then. I'm thinking, does that... Yeah.
1: That's your next tattoo.
0: Yeah. Yeah. But let's keep this country reggae vibe going.
1: All right. Let's do it. We're going to hear Wolverton Mountain by Roman Stewart.
0: Yeah, or Wolverton Mountain, that sounds country.
1: Wolverton Mountain. It's a legit country song in a reggae styley.
0: All right.
1: You'll recognise it.
0: Oh, okay. I'm eager. I'm waiting. Get
1: it
0: on.
1: Let's do it.
0: Remain FM.

0: that ring of fire. Did everyone pick who this is out there in Radio Land? This is Grace Jones.
1: Is it now?
0: Doing a, I'd say it's a country classic, Ring of Fire.
1: Yeah, absolutely.
0: That fits, yep. Fits the bill. We're doing country reggae today.
1: Mm-hmm.
0: We have just had, like I said, Grace Jones with Ring of Fire. Before that, obviously the Johnny Cash song. Before that, we had Pam Hall with I Will Always Love You.
1: Another classic.
0: Another classic, Dolly. I've got another version of that coming later, which is going to blow your bloody socks off. Or make you turn the radio off, one or the other.
1: One way or the other.
0: And then I had Toots and the Maytals and Willie Nelson with Still Is Still Moving To Me. I've obviously written down that wrong. It's not called Still Is Still Moving To Me.
1: Oh, yeah,
0: no,
1: it is.
0: Oh, no, it is.
1: Yeah.
0: There we go.
1: Yeah, it's a good tune.
0: Looks like I've written Still too many times. Ruben had some before that. I can't remember if we back announced them, did we?
1: No, I didn't, did I? I did Stand By Your Man by Hortense Alice. And King of the Road by Freddie McGregor. And Wolverton Mountain by Roman Stewart before that.
0: So that was, as we spoke earlier, that was your reggae dudes going country.
1: Yeah. So that's right. Well, proper reggae people playing country tunes.
0: Country tunes, bless them.
1: Yeah. Yeah, I might continue on in that sort of vibe, I suppose. Play another Dolly tune.
0: We love Dolly. Rest in peace.
1: Islands in the Stream.
0: Oh.
1: What a tune.
0: Classic.
1: Classic. Yeah, going to play Owen Gray's version of Islands in the Stream.
0: Cool.
1: You stick hit. Around. 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
0: 94.9. Doesn't sound like it's working. Let's have some more.
1: Because I had it turned right down. Let's try that again.
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1: This is Jump Out Jamaica.
0: Right now, this is the Guidance Band with Tennessee Whiskey, and we heard Have You Ever Seen the Rain by Inner Circle before that.
1: And have you? It rained a lot yesterday.
0: Yeah?
1: Sorry. Carry on.
0: hang on, that's coming out. Got it, Ed?
1: Yeah, I got one. This is one from New York Rocksteady band singer The Slackers. New York Rocksteady band The Slackers, and this is the singer Vic Rodrigo. It's called Lonely Nights. 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
0: Very good. Keep

0: You remember that time that we, you know?
1: I remember that time.
0: I guess it's not all bad. It's not all bad memories, is it? Maybe. Not all bad.

0: It's the Wild West Indian. Good, isn't it? This is the Reggae Cowboys. I played them earlier with Wild West Indian. Before that, we had a couple from New York Reggae Dude, Vic Rodrigo, with Lonely Nights, and Adam and Eve. What a lovely couple of tracks. I'm going to pass you over to Riri Dub with some more country reggae bangers.
1: Yeah, I'm going to play Australian man Ross Hannaford and his band Diana Kiss with a version of Your Cheating Heart. They did an album called Jar Country.
0: Brilliant.
1: Which, yeah, and they discovered today, and it's not too bad.
0: You heard it here first. The home of not too bad music.
1: turn it up. Here we go. This is Your Cheating Heart by Ross Hannaford.
0: Right. You're a man of him.

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1: This is the Jump Out Jamaica Show with country boys Ruben and Ed.
0: Yes, we are the country kids. It's been a country reggae type of show. I just realised what you're playing here. You know what, I actually brought it in, but I haven't got time to play it because we're about to pass over to Dance This Mess Around, which is being presented by Ross today. When Dolly died, I've got 9 to 5 on album, on vinyl.
1: Oh, yeah?
0: Because I'm pretty cool. And it's a great cover, actually, with Dolly with all this stuff on the back. And anyway, 9 to 5 is the right song, but she does a cover of House of the Rising Sun.
1: Oh, yeah?
0: Disco version.
1: Disco version.
0: It got me going.
1: Yeah, okay.
0: Yeah, I liked it. It was probably my favourite on the whole thing.
1: Yeah.
0: On the whole album, yeah.
1: Oh, what a tune.
0: House of the Rising Sun, disco version. I got that right, isn't it? This is House of the Rising Sun.
1: No, this is Jolene.
0: All right, I'm getting everything. Just disregard everything I've just said. I've got a Jolene anecdote.
1: Oh, yeah?
0: Beyonce's version of Jolene off her last album is rubbish.
1: Okay.
0: That's it.
1: Can't say I've heard it, to be honest.
0: It's one of the greatest songs ever, even though I mispicked it just then. House of the Rising Sun. It sounds...
1: I mean, close, yeah, yeah. All right, close right. Enough, but you would fail that trivia point.
0: I would. Beyonce, as I like to say, poor man's Kelly Rowland.
1: Oh, yeah?
0: Yeah. It's one of the best songs, and she does an all right version, but it's nowhere near as good as Dolly's.
1: Yeah, well, I don't need to rush out and buy the album now, do I?
0: No, Cowboy

0: They were some, presumably Jamaican puppets who interviewed people in the bathroom of the Big Breakfast House with Chris Evans. You're looking at me like, what are you on about?
1: All of that means nothing to
0: they were two aliens, and they had a, they released a single called Them Girls, Them Girls, which the song I just played before that was Turn On Your Landing Lights by Zig and Zag, and that was the B-side. The flip side on the tape, it was a tape, I'm so old, and I just remember the opening line is, the sensational sound of country and ragga.
1: Yeah.
0: Never been said before or since.
1: Ah, so this, like, you've been planning this show since you were 10 years old.
0: I have played the A-side in a previous show, Them Girls.
1: Right.
0: Yeah, by Zig and Zag.
1: It took you straight back to your childhood.
0: Yeah.
1: That's why you were jumping on the couch and flicking boogers everywhere.
0: And yeah, it took me back to my dad letting me play it in his car, and it must have been horrible for him. So good on you, Dad. You're probably younger than I am now, and he bless you.
1: And he's going quite. He tolerated that.
0: He tolerated it. And I think, what did I have before then? We had Dance Hall, I Will Always Love You, by someone. That was on the same rhythm that General Levy, friend of the town, Champagne Body.
1: Our mate,
0: yeah.
1: Yeah.
0: Our mate.
1: Not in a group chat with him, though, are we?
0: We're not in a group chat with him. I wish I was.
1: What do we hear before that? I can't remember. I don't think I wrote it down. Oh, no, we heard... Ross Hannaford, Your Cheating Heart. Then we heard...
0: Jar Country.
1: Jar Country, that's right. Then we heard a song in between. Oh, that's right, Bonnie Raitt and Toots Hibbert. Toots and the Maytals with True Love is Hard to Find. And then Major Lloyd's dancehall version of Rhinestone Cowboy.
0: So Toots from the Maytals, he's done a few country kind of things.
1: Yeah, he touched on quite a bit of country. Good mates with Willie Nelson.
0: Yeah, and he did a cover of Country Roads. I hate Country Roads, just saying.
1: Yeah.
0: That song. But it is country sounding.
1: Tears. Right now, before this one, we heard... where'd it go? Yeah, Jolene by Talkie.
0: Talkie, not House of the Rising Sun.
1: Not House of the Rising Sun. And this is Talkie again with Folsom Prison Blues.
0: Country, reggae.
1: Proper country.
0: Right. Well, we've got another minute and a half, so we're going to leave it with a bit of country and reggae, then we'll pass you over to dance this Miss 8 round.
1: Yes, indeed. Till next week.
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Oh, lovely work, fellas. Thank you to the Jump Out Jamaica crew. Sounding great, as always. This is Radio Roscoe here. I'm filling in for Peter. This is Dance This Mess Around. Here on 94.9 Main FM, we're broadcasting on amazing Jarrah country. And Peter can't be here. She's in, I heard she was in Sydney. We are live in the studio.

It's the 29th day of a month and 5 p.m. So, I had the Jump Out Jamaica fellas prompted me to play an artist that I'm sure you're expecting, considering the week that has been. But this one's it's from a band called The Grascals, and my good friend Reg, who sold me my first mandolin over 20 years ago, he put me onto this band. And so it's a bit of a wordplay on bluegrass and rascals. I guess it's a portmanteau, The Grascals. And they did a song with someone who I'm sure you're familiar with. And let's head over to hear how they do Viva Las Vegas.

Righto. You are listening to Dance's Mess Around. I'm playing. We played a song by the Grascals. Rest in peace, Dolly Parton. And then we're also going to be hearing from an album. It's so bad, I've never listened to the whole thing. And I'm going to try and get through it today. But if anybody texts in and requests me to turn it off and cease playing it, I'm happy to oblige because it's truly awful. But shout out to Shane Matz, who put me onto an act called The Marvelous Mysterious Asthmatic Avenger. And this is I guess it's an album, but it's in between like a 7-inch and a 12-inch. So it literally looks like a 10-inch to 45. It's called My Mother Killed Rock and Roll in 1979, and it's lo-fi psychobilly. And I thought Peter plays a bit of garage, so I don't have much garage, but the closest I have is this shocking album featuring Hortense Pneumonia, Blutchinson, and other acts you've never heard of. We're going to be intersplicing that with an amazing Egyptian Anatolian mix of a jazz record I picked up a few weeks ago. It's called Arabesque, featuring Claude Chiari on guitar. So text in, I am here. I'd love to hear from you. Let's hear from Claude Chiari.

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5: Hey folks. Radio Roscoe here, filling in for Peter this 29th day of, I believe it is August. We're going to cycle through 3 albums. So the Grascals album that we opened with, we'll put that in the mix as well, playing off from my iPod. So I've got 2 records and the iPod on the go. This is the Grascals off their self-titled album.

So this is Radio Roscoe filling in for Peter, who's not here. I'm trying to be sort of true to her show. That might be an insult. I didn't mean it like that. I'm trying to play the most garagey lo-fi thing I have, which is the marvelous, mysterious Asthmatic Avenger and their album My Mother Killed Rock and Roll in 1972. If you think it's as bad as what I do, please text in and let me know your thoughts. I'll keep playing it until I'm instructed otherwise. But we're basically rotating through three albums today. We've got the one that I just mentioned. We've got Arabesque by Claude Chiari, an EMI record from back in the day. Made in Turkey, 1974. It's sensational. And also the Grascals off their self-titled album. Let's keep the show on the road with some more Anatolian folky jazzy stuff.

So that was an experience, and continues to be an experience. That was track four, My Name Is Jesus, from the marvelous Mysterious Asthmatic Avenger, bought from Trash Cult. They say never judge a book by its cover. Sometimes you can. The artwork on this is peculiar. He's got like a cowboy hat and he's wearing a cape. He's got like a mask on his eyes, like Zorro, and they've cut out like a bit like a what do you call it? Like a collage where they've just stuck it on some backdrop. And I told Shane Matz about it, and he bought it for me as a present. I'm listening to more of this album than I ever have in my whole life. The format of today, I'm playing three albums. I'm going to keep playing this one until someone texts in to tell me to stop. We have had a text in, but it's words of encouragement, I think. 684 has texted in with, looking forward to joining you on FM. Lots of love, heart. But I don't know who it is. So we're going to continue with the good music. Then there'll be more good music. And then every third track is bad music. But if you want to text in and tell me to stop, 0488 63186. Radio Roscoe filling in for Peter. See you soon.

Now, I know Callum, if he's listening, he hates me over talking, so I'll try and keep it brief. We're about to hear a tune off the Grascals album, self-titled, called Bevan's Lake Crossing, and it's amazing. I remember learning it, I think off a burnt CD like 20 years ago or something. I might have even been living in at Wollongar at the time. But it starts off in it switches between a jig and a reel. So a jig is in 6/8 time and a reel is in 4/4 time. But it goes from this sort of Irishy thing to a bluegrassy thing. And I'd really like bluegrass and folk people out there to get on board with this tune because it's an absolute ripper. So enjoy Bevan's Lake Crossing.

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2: 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Radio Roscoe filling in for Peter, who's away. Message to Peter's dad, who has texted in, "I'm not Peter." There's probably a difference in our voices and probably a difference in our playlist style. So we're listening to the three albums tonight. The Marvelous Mysterious Asthmatic Avenger, which on the back, if you don't mind a little bit of swearing, it says, "This album is really crappy. Please buy this SHIT if you want to waste your money." I'm happy to not play it if people text in and tell me otherwise. The other albums we're listening to is Arabesque by Claude Chiari and the Grascals self-titled album. So back over to said act.

where you are listening to the dulcet sounds of the Grascals, a bluegrass band out of the States featuring Denny Roberts on mandolin. He has a solo album out called Mandolin Orchard that is also excellent for any of you pickers out there. Hey, I'm not Peter. I'm Radio Roscoe, live in the studio, 29th of August, and playing some two great albums and one terrible album. You can text in 0488 63 186. Just on the topic of this sort of bluegrassy, acoustic-y theme we kind of have going on tonight, I wanted to share a little anecdote from today. So I was talking to Pat. Pat is a violin player who has a lovely orange hand-knitted jumper, which is quite striking. I'm going to see Pat out at Lot 19 tonight. There is the launch of a bakery out there. Starts at starts now. I think 6 till 8 or something. There's an old-timey jam out there. I'm going to join that. It'll be the third old-timey jam for the week. Tuesday was Love Shack. Friday was Elphinstone Pub. And tonight is Lot 19. And the thing Pat told me today is that when you're playing music like sort of bluegrass and folk, the traditional chords are 1, 4, 5 with the occasional 6. And Pat told me that when you're trying to communicate with people, if you nod your head to the left, that's the 4 chord. Tilt your head to the right, that's the 5. Forward is 1 and back is the minor 6.

just found that out. So there might be a bit of that going on tonight. So if you are at a loose end, Lot 19. I'm going to keep going with one of the worst, maybe the worst album I own, The Mysterious Asthmatic Avenger.

So we turned over a record of Arabesque and track one from the other side. Although this is actually side one. I got the sides wrong. This should have been the opening track. Marking this track's a bit of a killer. So side one of Arabesque, Claude Chiari.

Oh, yeah. Yeah, that is a sweet opening track. Text in from Nick and Steph in Malden, who said, listening and enjoying. Great. And by the way, saw Davidson Brothers down at Memo St Kilda last night supporting Brooke Taylor. Talk about high power bluegrass. Wow. Okay, I'll have to check that out, Nick and Steph. Thanks for texting in. This one's for you. This is the Graskills off their self-titled album, My Sarah Jane. Some more killer bluegrass for you.

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That is a great track. Certainly reminds me of my farming youth. Shout out to any workers of the land out there. Now, a bit of a community service announcement. Main FM presenters on the WhatsApp group, there's a bit of a Tom Jones pun off going on. So if you think you can join that conversation with some witticisms, then get on board. I can't believe I'm well into the second side of this atrocious album by the mysterious Asthmatic Avenger. So you can still text in to tell me to turn it off. But until then, here we go. It was in the 6th day of the 27th.

Oh yeah, that is an absolutely ripper album. I have laid my eyes on the next presenter who is in the house and getting ready next door. 6:26. We probably just have time for track 10 of the Grascals' self-titled album, Sally Gooden. It's a bluegrass standard. It's been Radio Roscoe. It's been a pleasure. It's been August. And I'll see you. I'm not in for my show on Tuesday, but I'll be back the week after. So let's finish with some absolutely ripping bluegrass. Hooroo.

0: Our time is drawing to a close. It's going to bring down the Grascals. Lifon, are you there?
1: Check 1, 2. Ooh, yes, little rascal Lifon is here. Ross, how are you?
0: Hey, would you believe that an alarm's going off on my phone that says, listen to your show?
1: Stay where you are. You have the best seat in the second best seat in the house. Come and sit in here if you like. But thank you for the bluegrass. That's just reminding me how much I love playing music. That is that's some good vibes.
0: Yeah. Yeah, it was a pleasure to bring it. It was impromptu, inspired by Jump Out Jamaica. They played some Dolly.
1: Yes.
0: And I thought, I'll play the one Dolly track I think I own, which is a bluegrass track, and then that led to this.
1: I love it. The segues are endless. And I'm actually, I think I'll start with a bluegrass track too. I've got lined up some tracks, and I'm like, we've got bluegrass in there. Let's go for it.
0: Oh, hell yeah.
1: Musical Tiggy, love it. Thanks for a good show.
0: Thanks, mate.
1: Pleasure to be here again, The Wave, The Main FM, The Castle Main, The Saturday Night, The Good Vibes, The Blue, The Grass, The Sunset, and that's all. Nah, a little glass of wine, a little bit of pate. A little sour and like lightly toasted sourdough, maybe a glass of Shiraz, local Harcourt vintage perhaps you're having a little sparkling water, perhaps you're having a little lemongrass and ginger tea. Whatever your vibe is tonight, I hope you're sharing it with someone, and if you're not, I hope that's good as well. You're sharing it with yourself. What have I got tonight? There is a theme tonight on The Wave. I haven't done funny for a while. I want to do some funny songs for a bit of a laugh. Everyone loves a laugh. I'm a little bit under the weather, so you'll have to excuse me if I sound a little bit under the weather. What does that mean? I'm in the weather. But yeah. A couple of children who are not too well, but I think I've escaped it, but maybe just through sheer concentration. I'm not sure. But we'll make it through tonight. Music. Oh, well, laughter's the best medicine, right? So we'll start there, and maybe I'll be feeling a bit better by the end of the show. If you've got a funny song, a song you think is funny, what's the funniest song you know? Text it in 0488-63-186. I might not get to add it to the playlist, but I will add it to my list. I've got plenty of songs tonight. And let's take a leaf out of the musical Tiggy we're playing with a little bit of bluegrass to start off with. I should give a language warning at the top of the show. Sometimes people feel the need to do swear words when they're doing funny songs, and so there's going to be some of those. But all in good taste, you know what I mean? All with an aim to bring a smile to your dial. You're on Main FM. This is Hey C. Dixie with a cover of a Snoop Dogg track.

0: That sounds lovely. That sounds just nice. Thank you very much to Hasty Dixie for bringing us that. That's a nice cover of the Snoop Dogg song. Doing funny songs here on the wave tonight. Got a text in saying, how about the song When I'm Cleaning Windows by George Formby? That is raunchy funny. Yo, yeah, that is funny. When I'm Cleaning Windows. Yes, one form of humor is to be raunchy and do innuendos. Very good. And another form is like cover songs, like we heard there. Some songs aren't funny necessarily, but people think they're funny. They aren't written as funny. Parodies are another one. There's so many ways to be funny, man. Oh, yeah, let's do another cover. This is a bit of a laid-back one.
1: I packed my bags last night, pre-flight. Zero hour, 9 a.m. And I'm going to be high as a kite

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I'm a rocket man. Rocket man. 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I think it's gonna be a long, long time. 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I'm a rocket man. Rocket man. 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

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A rocket man. Rocket Man. And I think it's gonna be a long, long time till touchdown brings me around again to find I'm not the man they think I am at home. No, no, no, no, no. I'm a Rocket Man. Rocket Man. Burning out his fuse up here alone. And I think it's gonna be a long, long time till touchdown brings me round again to find I'm not the man they think I am at home. No, no, no, no, no. I'm a Rocket Man. Rocket Man. Burning out his fuse up here, alone. And I think it's gonna be a long, long time. And I think it's gonna be a long, long time. And I think it's gonna be

Oh, yeah, that is William Shatner, which is a funny name in itself. Rocket Man covering the famous Elton John song. You with Life on the Wave. We're doing funny songs tonight. Funny songs. This is a funny voice I'm doing. Well, have you got any funny jokes? You can text in 04-888-63186. It's the text line. Tell me your funny jokes.

Yes, that's 1 pound fish by Big Bussy. Thanks to my children and the internet for that one. Texter ending in 113, enjoying William Shatner. It's a funny name. It's a funny name. His name would be like Dick Shat or something like that, I guess, if you... My fun. We did do a language warning. Totally thought this was a Saturday Night Live thing, but I just Googled it as a special performance for the Saturn Awards, a.k.a. the Science Fiction Film Awards. Thank you for the Pate shout-out and happy radio. Yes, absolutely. Here's a funny song from a movie. It's a British movie. There are-

0: That's right. That is the Monty Pythons with Every Sperm Is Sacred from Neo. The Meaning of Life on, I think that movie is. We're doing funny songs here tonight on the wave. Funny songs. Remember this? We don't do the whole thing. Remember this?
1: That's what's most important. Beers. We had a case last week. As best we can tell, the dinner party started with one case. By the end of the dinner party, almost everybody at the dinner party had a case of beers. Beers.
0: Too soon.
1: Take this seriously, rapidly. Get on the beers. That's your civic duty. That's what's most important. And that's what must be done. Beers.
0: That's right. Remember that COVID thing that happened? That was the Mr. Dan Andrews. Everybody loves Dan Andrews. That's the name of my comedy show. You come and see my one-man show. Performing tomorrow night in Auckland. That I just made it Auckland because that way I know no one's going to come. Unless you're listening in Auckland, I'm not. I haven't got a show. That was a joke. It's just lying is a joke, right? That's how jokes work.
2: I never had a beer in my life, okay?
1: As best we can tell.
0: Get that guy off here. Texting saying, can you play? Oh, that's a good one. Can you play this song from that movie, Walk Hard? I love that movie. Walk Hard has got to be one of my favourite movies. And I knew at first, they were like, no, Life On, you don't want none of this movie. And I'm like, but it seems funny. And they were like, it's very funny. And I was like, will it give me a hangover? And they're like, no, Life On. The movies don't give you hangovers. And then I was like, will it cost $1 million? And like, no, Life On, it's free to torrent. Well, it's on Netflix, I guess, isn't it? Let's take this lovely, funny song from Walk Hard, the Dewey Cox story. This goes out to text ending in 652. What voice am I doing?

Oh, yes, very good. I needed to figure out an accent very quickly. Thank you very much for texting that one in. That is a funny song. We're doing funny songs tonight on the wave. Lifon, where's your headphones? There they are. Funny songs on the wave tonight. A few people texting in with some funny song suggestions, which are very funny as well. Thank you so much for your hilarious texts and giving me a bit of a chuckle also. The text line is 04888631186, which is not particularly funny number, but maybe we can have some funny banter on the text line. You know what I mean, yes. Another lovely text coming in from Joe in the bushlands, the Teuton bushlands to be more specific. I'm going to stick with the voice. Turn down the background music, life on. There we go. Joe says, not sure how well it's aged, but I would choose Marvelous by the 12th Man. We've just been at the launch of Hezita Bakery at Lot 19, and it was fantastic. Simply incredible bread from Joe from Teuton Bushlands. Well, there you go. Lot 19's got a bakery. That sounds delightful. And bread. How good is bread? An incredible bread. That is better than good bread, I would say. And the song Marvelous by the 12th Man, you have brought up a memory there. My goodness, I had that on tape. And it might be an example of some of the best early Australian hip-hop, really. I am going to struggle. I found it on YouTube here. I'm going to sing along all the way through. Okay, but I'll turn the mic off so you can sing along at home as well. Excellent suggestion. I don't think I've listened to this for maybe 20 years or more. Oh, my goodness. This is the 12th Man, the height of comedy in 1990, I think, we're looking at. Let's jump on in. Welcome back here to the MCG or the Gabba or the Wacka or the Adelaide Oval or the SCG. It doesn't matter where you are down under in Australia this summer. I told you I could do some of it. Text in saying, life on, the accent is amazing. Well, that's good to hear. That's good. Maybe I'll just go around town like this from now on. Maybe I'll do that. Here it goes.

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0: threatening Australia is a pretty tough job. 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Let me see. There's Bill and Tony.
1: Morning, Rich.
2: Morning, all.
0: And Greg and Ian.
3: Yes, morning, Rich.
0: And our special guests, Sunil and Tony C.
1: Good morning.
0: And, of course, there's me. And we say, what a marvellous catch. That's a marvellous shot.
4: They're a marvellous crowd, the Victorians.

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I'm the king commentator. I'm the number one thing. But I'm a singer, too, and I'm a jammer.

0: a marvelous match. It's a marvelous pitch. What a marvelous game.
1: Come on, I want to hear everybody. Let's rally.

0: That was the soundtrack to my summer, 1990. What a memory. Thank you so much. Was it Joe? I'm bad at reading my text here. An excellent suggestion. The 12th man out of 1990 with MARVELLOUS. You're on the wave. Lifeline's doing funny voices because we are doing funny songs. So apologies if this is your normal voice, but it's very funny to me. Okay. I hope my normal voice is funny to you. We can all have a bit of a laugh, isn't it? Shout out to Joe saying we had Marvelous on cassette as well. What a blast from the past. Yes, indeed. A few texts coming in. One saying, enjoying the wave. I'm so glad. Esky's Green Bag Boogie is pretty funny. I will have to check that out. Thank you so much. Esky, E-S-K-Y. I will check that out. Thank you so much. And another text in from Gwen in the Chiltern Bushlands for another funny song. I reckon I'm going to look a couple of these ones up, and we'll take this next little set here. That sounds all right to me. I figured while we was on the Australian theme there, let's do another Australiana. I remember this from when I was a kid. I don't want to say it's 1989 even, this one. I listened to it today and I was like, oh, it's actually quite... it's a lot of innuendo in there, but I didn't get any of it when I was 12 years old. You know what I mean? But that is the language warning I'm putting on. You're on the wave.
1: Sitting at home last Sunday morning, me mate Boomerang said he was having a few people round for a barbie. Said he might cook a burrow or two. I said, sounds great, will Wallaby there? He said, yeah, and Veggie might come too. So I said to the wife, you want to go, Anna? She said, I'll go if dingoes. So I said to Boomer, what will we do about Nulla? He said, Nulla bores me to tears, leave him at home. We got to the party at about 2, walked straight out the kitchen to put some booze in the fridge, and you wouldn't believe it, there's Boomer's wife, Wara, sitting there trying to plait a puss. Now, I don't like to speak ill of Wara. But I was shocked. I mean, how much can a koala bear? So I grabbed a beer, flashed me wanger at her, and headed out to join the party. Pretty soon, airs rocks in, and things really started jumping. This Indian girl, Masu, turns up, dying to go to the toilet, but she couldn't find it. I said to me mate, Al, hey, where can Masu pee, Al? He said she can go out back with a fella, she's probably seen a cockatoo. Well, just then, Wara comes out of the kitchen with a few drinks for everybody. Fair dinkum, you've never seen a cooler barmaid. I grabbed a beer and said, thanks, Wara, ta. A couple of Queensland at the party, one smelling pretty strongly of aftershave. He sat down next to me and I turned to him, I said, you know, mate, you reek of stockade. It was a really hot day. Oscar felt like a swim. He said to Weenie, you want to have a dip in the Riverina? She said, I haven't got my cozzy, Oscar. Well, Bo says, come in stark as what a lake hair. Nina says, what, without so much as a thread, Bo? Ah, perish a thought. Has Yukon been in yet? Well, a few of the blokes decided to play some cricket. Boomer said, why doesn't Wombat? Yeah, and let Tenor field. And he said, I should have a bowl, but I was too out of it to play cricket, so I suggested a game of cards. I said to Liptus, you want a game of eucalyptus? He said, there's no point, mate. Dar wins every time. Well, Bill said he'd like a smoke. Nobody knew where the dope was stashed. I said, I think Marie knows. But I was just spinning a bit of a yarn. Barry pulls a joint out of his pocket. Bill says, great, Barry, a reefer. What is it, mate? Oh, Noosa heads, of course. Me mate Adelaide, I'm on me. And it was a great joint, too. Blue Mountains away and his three sisters. Well, I thought I'd roll one myself. I said, chuck us the tally-ho, Bart. He said, they're out on the lawn. Seston, can you get them for us? Bernie said, it's okay, mate. Cheese apples, I'll get them for you. Just then, Ellis springs into action. Starts to pack Billabong. But you wouldn't believe it, the bong's broken. I said, Lord, how? Hey, man. Somebody said, well, a didgeridoo. I said, maybe it'll have to. I look in the corner and there's Bass sitting there, not getting into it, not getting out of it. I said, what, is Bass straight or something? Boomer said, as a matter of fact, mate, he's a cop. I said, you're joking, mate, a cop? I'm getting out of here, let's go, Anna. She said, no way, I'm hanging around all gum leaves. Besides, I don't want to leave Jack around a party on his own. Have you seen him? I think he's trying to crack on Toowoomba. He's already tried a Mount Isa. And he'll definitely try to lead you, Australiana. Thank you and good night.
2: Oh. Yeah. I got a wife and kids and they make me chuffed. Got new tires and they make me chuffed. Discount Snickers get me chuffed. Watching Nine News gets me chuffed. And a Chinese joint down the road does better honey chicken than the other Chinese joint. There's more car spots and they've got Pepsi Max and it's a little

0: Ice. 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I'm from Thomastown. 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There's a weird spot on my cheek.
1: Okay, so the test results have come back, and good news, it's benign. But you know what, we're going to get that removed just in case. I'm a doctor.
0: Well, that's a relief, but I'm glad I...

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1: We argued on the Channel train to Paris.

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And I'm staring at the label on a bottle of Cerveza. And every fucking city feels the same. You said to call you when I got to London.

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Like a ghost, I walked the streets of Temple Bar. And all the bright young things were throwing up their Guinness in the gutters. And once I thought I'd

Well, there is Paul Kelly swearing his little mouth off. We're not doing funny voices. Let's pretend that this isn't my real voice. What a funny accent I'm doing now. How Australian? Is that Australian? What's an Australian voice? You know what I mean? Right, you're on the wave. My name's Lifon. Saturday night in Castlemaine. This show is brought to you by the Castlemaine Vintage Bazaar. Good place to go for a bargain on a Sunday. Head down there on Walker Street at the Mill. Plenty of parking. Phil's looked after the car park. Goodies are filled up them potholes after the rain, so it should be fine. Nice ping pong table as you are heading to the bazaar there. Have a little game of ping pong if you want. Wander around the bazaar. Always playing good tunes at the bazaar. Good taste in music. That's why they sponsor this show. And thank you to them. I've got to give away a voucher. Maybe we'll give away a voucher next week. I'll have a chat to the boss there and we'll kick a voucher on over to next week. Is it Radiothon next week? Here we are getting close to Radiothon. Oh my God. Aren't we? A couple of texts coming in from fan of the show, Gwen. From an artist that has been cancelled in a lot of homes, but not your home. Let's play this one, see what you think. I'm not gonna give credit to the artist, but it is a catchy song. And it is funny. Now the-

0: you're too late. 'Cause they've just passed by.
1: Yes, they did. And shout out to Gwen. I hope you enjoyed that one. This gun goes out to the text ending in 707. I couldn't find your song, but I'd like to think this is pretty close. This is from Family Guy. Also, Chitty Chitty Bang Bang.

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1: When Texas people want to feel good,
0: they go assault a queer.
1: When stupid people need a thrill,
0: they rent the Rocketeer.
1: When Michael Jackson needs a rush,
0: he humps a guy like me.
1: Rush.

those are not the views of Maina Fam. That is a Family Guy. Letting you know, they did a parody of the Chitty Chitty Bang Bong song. This one. I forgot what accent. No, I'm doing South. How good's that Chitty Chitty Bang Bang? Don't mind me, some Chitty Chitty Bang Bang. You're on the wave. It's Castle Maine Radio. We're doing funny songs on the wave tonight, and I hope you have had some laughing, and I hope that you're feeling good, because laughter is the best medicine. This plenty of funny songs. I want to play some TISM. What's the funniest TISM song, you know? Let me know, 04-888-63-186. What's the funniest TISM song? I'm going to play some Bo Burnham now. Bo Burnham's pretty funny to me. He put out a special in 2021 called Inside. It's very introspective, and, you know, but there's a lot of humor in there, and I think that's why I'm going to play one of the songs, because I find them quite funny. This one's called Problematic. You're on the wave.

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But there are several other very important differences between human beings and animals that you should know about.

0: Whatever.
1: I went down to the beach and saw Kiki. She was all like, and I'm like, whatever. And this chick comes up to me and she's all like, hey, aren't you that dude? And I'm like, yeah, whatever. So later, I'm at the pool hall and this girl comes up and she's all like, and I'm like, yeah, whatever.

And then it's 3 a.m. I'm on the corner wearing my leather. This dude comes up and he's like, hey, punk. I'm like, yeah, whatever. Then I'm throwing dice in the alley. Officer Leroy comes up and he's like, hey, I thought I told you. And I'm like, yeah, whatever. Then up comes Zaffo. I'm like, yo, Zaffo, what's up? He's like, done. I'm like, that's cool.

Yes, yes. Liam Lynch with My United States of Whatever. You are on the wave with Life On, doing funny voices and playing funny songs tonight. Just for the general pleasure of the community, really. That's the vibe. Hope you are having a lovely evening and a little laugh, a little chuckle with the ones you love and the ones you laugh also. I'll be here for another half an hour, and then I will have outstayed my welcome by 7 minutes. That makes sense. I asked you what the funniest TISM track was. Got a couple of requests, so I'm going to pop those in straight after we hear from a funny band, I'll say, a funny band. Loving their podcast at the moment. This is The Lonely Island with Finest Girl. Language warning.

Yes, some real healing going on there. Healing 9/11, one song at a time. That's the Lonely Island. Quaid Army represent Righteous Kill. You're on the wave. Oh, I forgot to do funny voice. Let's do Lifon's funny Irish voice. Isn't this funny to be Irish? Not really, Lifon. But I'll try and stick with this for the rest of the show because I want to do my best to bring you the best. That one nearly went Scottish, didn't it? Bring you the best show that I can. I asked the listeners on the text line 0488-63-186 what's the funniest Tism song? Excellent band out to Melbourne. That went Welsh for a second there, life on its course right there. All right. So we're going to listen to two Tism's tracks because we had to go back to back with the Tism, right? You're on the wave. It's Tism time. Let's do it. Language warning. All right.

0: Absolutely beautiful song. Weird Al Yankovic. It's been an absolute joy tonight to bring you some funny songs. I hope you've had a fun time. Thank you for all the feedback on the text line. It makes the show fun for me. And fun. It's fun anyway. But I really appreciate the feedback and joining in and all that sort of stuff. It's really, yeah, it's the community part of community radio. Thank you for your support. Continue to blame Canada. And keep having fun and laughing and, yeah, you know, doing all the good things you're doing. We started with a track from this artist, so let's finish with a track from this artist, and then we will hand over to a set from the wonderful DJ Kyan, who really makes my drive home an absolute pleasure. Love me some DJ Kyan.
1: Even a real country anyway.
0: That's the best line in that song. Alright, legends, I'll catch you next week.
2: She came from Greece. She had a thirst for knowledge. She studied sculpture at St. Martin's College. That's where I caught her eye. She told me that her dad was loaded. I said, in that case, I'll have a rum and Coca-Cola. She said, fine. And in 30 seconds' time, she said, I want to live like common people. I want to do whatever common people do. I want to sleep with common people. I want to sleep with common people like you. Well, what else could I do? I said, I'll see what I can do.

0: get you through.
1: Laugh along,
0: even though they're laughing at you and the stupid things that you do, because you think that poor is cool.
2: Like a dog lying in a corner, they'll bite you and never warn you. Look out.
0: They'll tear your insides out, because everybody hates a tourist.
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0: Yeah, and the chip stains grease

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5: Once upon a time in Kingston Town, there was a little boy named Bond. James Bond. James always had a thing about wanting to be a secret agent. He would sit in the classroom at school and daydream about all the missions he would be sent on and all the different countries he could go spying instead of listening to the teacher. After school, James would walk home and pretend to be calling HQ on the two-way radio he imagined he had hidden in the heel of his shoe, unbeknown to anybody else, of course. At the end of the day, he would lay down on his bed, announce to himself that mission had been accomplished. And before his mum yelled for him to put the light out, he would dream of standing before Her Majesty the Queen, wryly proclaiming, "In case there is trouble or we're under attack, have no fear, because Bond is black."

We acknowledge the Dja-Dja Wurrung people as the traditional custodians of the land we broadcast from tonight. We pay respect to their elders past and present, and extend that respect to all Aboriginal and Torres Strait Islander people listening.

0: Hey, it's Ben and Manny. It's iPod days. It's Saturday night. We are so happy to be here. It is now into June already, which is summer in North America, but here we're hitting winter. Ben, I see that you are wearing a Big Daddy wool sweater.
1: Yeah.
0: Why have you chosen to dress for winter?
1: it is freezing outside. This is my new sweater. Thanks for noticing.
0: Oh no, it's really nice. Yeah. Did you make?
1: Sorry, did I say sweater? I should have said jumper. It's a knitted jumper.
0: Yeah, you would say sweater for that, surely. Knit. You got to knit on.
1: Knit.
0: You got
1: to
0: knit. Did you do you know somebody that made that for you?
1: No, this one's from the op shop.
0: Oh,
1: and it was purchased for me. And apparently, at the op shop, there was a bit of competition for this one, so it feels even sweeter that I get to wear it.
0: I love that. When you do go op shopping, and we're just now randomly talking, but I do enjoy this. When you do go op shopping in Castlemaine, where do you go?
1: I pretty much go everywhere if I get a chance. I don't get to do it very often these days.
0: Yeah, okay.
1: I'll hit the mill occasionally as well.
0: Okay, yeah.
1: If I'm looking for
0: that's a necessity.
1: Yeah,
0: yeah, totally.
1: But I'll hit them all.
0: So you go.
1: No preferences. Yeah.
0: Okay. What because there's the big ones, right? Mm-hmm. You got Vinny's. You got the Sally Ann, the Salvation Army.
1: Yeah.
0: You have the Good Op Shop.
1: Yeah, I quite like the Good Op Shop, and also have had a lot of success at the animal welfare.
0: Yeah, Mop Shop. Mop Shop. Yeah. There you go.
1: And Kangaroo Flat sometimes is a winner.
0: Yeah, we're pretty. Look, I'll be honest. I don't do much op shopping in Kangaroo Flat. If I did go to a Vinny's though in Bendigo, I'm probably hitting up Eagle Hawk because then you can go to Trash Cult.
1: Yep.
0: At the same time.
1: Oh yeah. Yep.
0: Hey, we're not here to talk about op shops.
1: No.
0: Although you know what I actually think. I think that there are a lot of people that would be listening tonight that they secretly love op shops too.
1: Oh yeah.
0: Honestly, like when you get a good deal at an op shop, you feel like you stole something. Like
1: it's not even about the deal. Right? It's the find. It's the something that you know is no one else is going to really have.
0: I got a pair of black Levi's 511s, brand new, my size, $7.
1: Oh, you get ripped off.
0: Honestly, like if you're going to buy those things, those are going to cost you like $99, $100 or whatever it is.
1: We love
0: bloody good
1: shops.
0: Deals. Anyway, we're not here to talk about that. We're here to talk about our show. We're iPod days. We try and play music if we can from around that to the 2000s, really, from when the iPod was around. What usually happens is one of us will take turns

0: choosing a theme album, and the other host has to try and match music to it. That's basically the show. And then we talk a bit in between. As we drink kombucha, we get a little bit more loopy. As we enjoy the music, we dance a bit more, and we hope that you do the same thing. Tonight, I chose the theme album. I chose an album from a band called The Shaky Hands. They're out of Portland, Oregon. If you know me, you know that I like my kind of, I don't know, alternative indie rock, I guess, right? Like, and I don't mean like alternative rock. I mean like, you know, a little bit quirky indie rock. I guess that's my niche. My niche is a tiny bit quirky indie rock.
1: I think there's always a folk element with you, Adam.
0: There's definitely a little bit more
1: folk as
0: well.
1: There's always a touch of folk, yeah.
0: So The Shaky Hands, and I chose them for a reason. I'm going to tell you a little bit about that later in the show. Ben, before we do press play, it was my birthday last week. We missed the show, and you haven't really asked me about my birthday, and I'm kind of feeling a little bit sad about that.
1: Well, I think you might have felt a bit sad the fact that you were sick on your birthday.
0: Yeah, I was sick on my birthday.
1: Oh man, the town has been rocked this week, hasn't it? There's been a lot going around. Hope you're all well out there. Manny, I'd love to hear your first track by the Shaky Hands.
0: The Shaky Hands, yeah.
1: What have you got for us for the first track?
0: Are you a fan of whales?
1: Of course.
0: Have you heard whales talking? I think I have.
1: I think they don't talk, they sing, right?
0: The name of the track is Whales Sing or Whale Sings? I think it's Whales Sing. I don't have it in front of me. I think the first one is Whales
1: Sing. I've got Whales
0: Sing. Whales Sing.
1: Yeah.
0: I hope you have a great time hanging out with Ben and I. Stay tuned for some good music, and we'll be back soon.

0: Whoa, hey, welcome back. It's 94.9 Main FM in Castle Maine, best little station in the nation. You're listening to me, Manny, my wonderful co-host, Ben. We are iPod Days. That was Wales Sing from Shaky Hands, the theme album of the week. And that's a really fun track. It does bring me back to the 2000s. It does bring me almost brings me back to the 90s, like the really optimistic 90s. Like that Portland, yeah. Optimistic, everybody's, you know, with a hacky sack.
1: Let's hold hands and dance.
0: Yeah, it kind of has a bit of a vibe like that, right? But it did kind of get me thinking when I was listening to it, because it's talking about whale singing. Here's what I would like. And, you know, we just had David Attenborough turn 100.
1: Did he? I missed that.
0: Yeah, unless I'm watching fake news, I think he just did turn 100. And I think my joke was that all he's going to get is a letter from King Charles, which is like the worst. Anyway, David Attenborough clearly will have done maybe, I don't know, 500 documentaries about nature in his lifetime. And in so many of the documentaries, there'll be like, we'll watch a bird do a dance to try and get a mate, right? It'll be a male bird. Mm-hmm. He'll do his thing and the female will be not impressed. And maybe she'll watch another few birds do their thing. And then eventually she'll choose the best bird doing their thing. And throughout that, we'll go, okay, now I kind of know what a really impressive star wren looks like, right? And he's done that for so many animals, okay? Now, unless I've missed something, I don't think he's ever done anything where it is a whale that is trying to impress a female whale with singing so that we can know what good whale singing is. Because I don't think I know. I don't think I know what good whale singing is.
1: I do know that they're the loudest animal, but it's underwater.
0: Yeah, you know what?
1: That's like a trivia question, though, for some reason.
0: Wouldn't it be great if we could also hear one out of water?
1: Yeah, but that'd be cruel, wouldn't it?
0: Just once.
1: just breach. Give us a song while you're in the air and then land again.
0: Actually, that's a really good point. Why do breached whales not kind of go like, hey, everybody help me out, like through singing? Right, they're always silent.
1: Hey, if you're out there and you're a documentary maker, that's your challenge. We want to hear him sing.
0: Okay. Anyway, did you enjoy the song?
1: How do we get down that trap?
0: Well, the song was called Whales Sing. That's how we got down the track.
1: I did. Yeah, yeah. Really good start. Lots of jangle in this album, which I like. I like a jangly guitar. And as you said, they're right in that wheelhouse of indie folk, yeah. Portland. Oregon kind of world, which is like indie mecca.
0: Yeah.
1: You know,
0: same with Austin.
1: Yeah.
0: Yeah. Same
1: just
0: with Austin.
1: So but many Portland, indie bands came
0: totally,
1: out of there.
0: Yeah. Totally. Yeah. So Shaky Hands, they were around really only for the kind of that 2000s period. It was all based around the Delfs brothers. So Nicholas and Nathan. Nicholas Delfs is the kind of vocalist, guitarist, songwriter. He's the one with the shaky voice. But you have Jeff Lehman, Mayhaw. What a name.
1: Mayhaw.
0: Mayhaw Hoons.
1: Is that like indigenous or something?
0: I don't know. I don't think so. It's Mayhaw Hoons.
1: Okay, cool.
0: What a great name.
1: Yeah.
0: And Colin Anderson filling up the lineup there. We are listening to songs off their 2006, 2007, depending on the type of release you're looking for, but it does have a 2006 release as a part of it, and those that know me know that I love my music from 2006. And so we have a few more songs to listen to off of that album, and they all kind of carry a similar kind of fun vibe, like, you know, you have no worries. It's very much, the vibe is very much that you have like 1 year left of uni and you're just kind of like, you've skipped class and you're just kind of playing hacky sack in some field on a nice summer day. That's basically it.
1: Carefree.
0: Totally carefree. You don't know what the world of working is like. It's about to smack you in the face.
1: Oh,
0: you know?
1: And winter is here. Here we are all rugged up. You know what? Take me back to that place, Manny. That's great.
0: Do you have anything to add?
1: I don't know. I could top that. No, I really want to hear another track. So, looks like we're going to hear track number two from the same album. Is that correct?
0: Honestly, if I'm going to say that there is a go back song, a repeat song, a one that I will go to as the first song I listen to on the album, it's this one. It's the Sleepless. Enjoy.

0: You're on iPod Days. It is Saturday night when you've been and Manny. And Manny's just played two tracks off our album tonight. Shaky Hands, 2006. Self-titled album, I believe. Is that right, Manny?
1: It is, yeah. Yeah. It's the starting point. It's the breakthrough. It's the great place to kind of start if you're going to get into the band. But yes, it's the self-titled album.
0: Yeah, lovely. And you started that track off by saying this is like your go-to, go back to. I would say that's a beauty. That's a beauty of a track, and definitely worth coming back to. And two songs that like seem a little bit different already.
1: Yeah, that's pretty fair to say, actually. Yeah. That one kind of has a little bit more of a kind of, I don't know, kind of walk in the streets kind of vibe.
0: Yeah.
1: You know, it has a good pace to it. Mm. Not running. Just a nice walking
0: clear
1: pace.
0: Clear distinction there.
1: You're not going to play that one to work out. But if you're going to go for a nice walk, I think that's a really good track.
0: All right.
1: Yeah.
0: On campus, maybe. Walk around campus.
1: Totally. Yeah, totally. As you're skipping your class. I do want to talk at some point tonight. We don't have to now. But I do want to talk about maybe why they called themselves Shaking Hands.
0: I'd love to know why.
1: I don't know, actually.
0: Oh.
1: I don't know.
0: I'm going to guess, am I?
1: I want to guess. Yeah, I want to guess. And so I think one of the things that I wouldn't mind doing is I'm gonna at some point, and I don't even know if it could be now or whenever, read out to you some causes of Shaky Hands, and then you can say whether or not you think that was maybe the inspiration for this.
0: And we then have to do some quick research and try and get
1: No, I have it in front of me.
0: Oh, yeah, okay.
1: No, I'm prepared.
0: Okay.
1: No, I am prepared.
0: All right. All right.
1: Here's one. The cause is shaky hands. Yeah, yeah. Too much caffeine.
0: I was going to say that was my first caffeine one. Because that happened to me like yesterday.
1: Right? So, yeah. You know, you got your energy drinks, you got coffee, you got strong tea, I suppose. Do you think that they were up late at night potentially? This is a potential motivation for the band.
0: Okay.
1: They were up too late at one night. They had too much coffee and they started noticing that they had shaky hands. And they're like, this is a great name for the band. Do you think it was caffeine?
0: Given it's the first one, I'm going to say no.
1: Yeah. Well, there's many to come.
0: Yeah.
1: There's many to come.
0: But yeah.
1: Here's another one.
0: Okay.
1: Just one more and then we'll go back. And here is potentially one that falls in line with the name of the track that we just listened to. And by the way, hello to the sleepless that are out there, because we're on late at night. We do play music.
0: Yeah.
1: We do speak to the sleepless.
0: Yeah.
1: You know, 10 to midnight. We are the sleepless hour.
0: Hope you're enjoying your coffee out there.
1: Hope you're enjoying your coffee.
0: Hopefully not too much.
1: Here's another one that causes shaky hands. Fatigue or lack of sleep.
0: Oh, that one hits home right now.
1: Yeah. So do you think potentially the inspiration for the name of the band?
0: You know what?
1: Fatigue and lack of sleep.
0: Because it was the start of their career and they seem young, I'm going to say no.
1: Yeah, I'm going to say no to that too. Yeah, I'm going to say no to that
0: young
1: too.
0: Young people cannot sleep and they just bounce back.
1: Okay.
0: From my experience.
1: Now it's over to you. Yeah. You've been inspired to bring some music that is going to complement the theme album. So over to you.
0: All right. So when I was thinking about this album, I realized these guys were also from Portland, Oregon, where, as we said, a lot of great music comes out
1: of
0: great indie music. And first band that came to mind was Blitz and Trapper, who I think a lot of their music, and they've released a lot, has that kind of country twang infused in a lot of their music, and like that Pacific Northwest kind of sound. So anyway.
1: Well, did you know that they came up together? Like they were playing a lot of gigs together and all that kind of stuff. They came up together.
0: Same circles, we'll say.
1: They came in the same circles.
0: Same circles. You know, Blitz and Trapper have got some great tracks. This one is a deep favorite of mine, and it's called Texaco.
1: Okay. Do you want me to shut the hell up when you're listening to it? So you can, because you said it was a deep favorite. So is this like your Desperado and you just want to listen to it quietly with your eyes closed?
0: You can sing along if you want.
1: Okay.

0: Hey, Castlemaine. Hey, to everybody listening tonight, I'm predicting that you know what gridiron is, right? The NFL, right? The
1: American football.
0: American football, right? Gridiron. The name of the band there, Blitz and Trapper, does sound like a defensive play in football.
1: Yeah, true.
0: Or that could be like a, honestly, that could be like a position.
1: You trap the blitz and...
0: What position do you play? I'm the Blitz and Trapper.
1: Yeah.
0: Do you know what the name stands for?
1: Well, I've actually never looked into it, but I've always assumed that Blitzen is one of the reindeer from Santa's sleigh, and so it's about deer hunting.
0: That's a much smarter thing.
1: But that's a guess, man.
0: Me thinking about the NFL is a much worse guess. But I think I'm a little bit ashamed, to be honest, because I don't think that I've paid enough attention to Blitzen Trapper.
1: Yeah.
0: And you and I have talked about this before. You know, we're not 2,000 years old with, you know, all the time in the world. We only have enough time to listen to so many things. However, I do feel a little bit ashamed that I haven't listened to Blitz and Trapper enough. I definitely have listened to some, but not enough. Because you know what? I don't think I've ever heard that song. I really enjoyed it.
1: Very good. Well,
0: the guitar was awesome.
1: And the banjo.
0: The banjo with the steel guitar.
1: Steel guitar on top. Yeah. Oh. I know. What a combo. Yeah. I'm a sucker for a country tune.
0: You like a bit of folk too. I'm not the only one.
1: 100%. Oh, yeah. So that was 2003, Manny. And I'd like you to guess.
0: Okay.
1: Which influential, very influential.
0: Yep. Okay.
1: But no longer existing online, we'll call it a website or a platform.
0: Okay. Yep.
1: Launched in 2003.
0: Oh, and it no longer exists.
1: Well, it probably does. It does. I think it does, but it's no longer significant.
0: And it launched in 2003.
1: I'll give you a clue. It links to music.
0: Well, wow. MySpace.
1: Yeah.
0: You know what's crazy? It then only took 2 years for it to become the biggest website on the planet, because by 2005, it was the biggest website on the planet.
1: Wow.
0: Isn't that insane? Hey, that whole thing would have been amazing if we could continue that.
1: Imagine having a band around that time and being like, wait, I can just put out music on my own, no label,
0: yeah,
1: and people will listen to it. And for us as listeners, like, I was a kid then, but... to be able to just be like, hey, there's music on this page, or this, you know, find people. It's this idea that you could find things without going to the shop or reading a magazine.
0: I also really loved how the profiles that you had, you basically, it was like a music profile. This is the music that I like. And now and who's even using Facebook these days? But now with any of the other social media, it's not really a thing.
1: No, I mean, it's a totally different game now, isn't it? It was so innocent back then.
0: Like Instagram, you kind of...
1: It's just you and Tom. Just you and Tom. Yeah.
0: Man.
1: Anyway. And you, Tom.
0: You really love Blitz and Trapper. You know what I'm going to do? I'm gonna listen to that when I'm traveling on the roads in Canada.
1: That'll go well.
0: Wouldn't it? I know.
1: The sound of the Rockies. Yeah.
0: Sound of the Rockies.
1: Yeah, that album in particular, it's a bit more country. They've got some unusual... They've got some very different... albums out there that maybe don't match that sound. So this is a good start. Yeah. So why did I bring up MySpace? It's going to come up later on.
0: Oh, okay. Oh, you brought some facts.
1: That's kind of like
0: I like it.
1: We'll snuck that one in.
0: Okay.
1: Let's go to another track. And it's track number two for me. Another band that actually...
0: So this is not Blitz and Trapper. Have we talked about Blitz and Trapper too much?
1: No.
0: Should I save material about the next... I have more material if you want for Blitz and Trapper.
1: Oh, actually...
0: No,
1: All right. He's excited on the Blitz and Trapper all of a sudden. new band. We're moving on.
0: I'm disappointed you don't have more Blitz and Trapper. I really enjoyed it.
1: Well, you know what? We'll do a show.
0: Can you swap some of those songs out to play more Blitz and Trapper?
1: We'll do a show. I'll save a whole show for you, Manny. That's easy. All right. Another old favorite of mine. A bit later on, 2008. And wacky indie rock band by the name of Born Ruffians.
0: Oh, yeah. Canadian.
1: They are Canadian.
0: From Vancouver.
1: I have here from...
0: Oh, Toronto, actually. They are from Toronto.
1: Yeah, Toronto.
0: Because they were recently... This is... I don't know if you knew this. Do you like Nirvana, the band, the show?
1: I still haven't seen it.
0: Oh, my God. Yeah, it's amazing.
1: You told me to say it.
0: Yeah, in Nirvana, the band, the show, the movie, Born Ruffians make a cameo, which is really good. Mm. Anyway.
1: All right, let's hear it.

0: Yeah. Born Ruffians. I Need a Life. And that track is another old favourite of mine, Manny. Always seem to put it on.
1: Yeah, it's a fun track. Super fun.
0: Super fun. You're a Main FM, by the way. And it's Saturday night. I hope you have a good one. And Manny and I, we're in the Pacific Northwest tonight. We're looking at some...
1: yeah, we are.
0: Some indie from Portland, Oregon and around... I think most of our music from North America tonight. I got a couple of tracks that aren't, but
1: I have noticed that.
0: Yeah, just yeah. happens to.
1: So I have some Australian sometimes. Stuff as well.
0: Yeah, yeah, that's true.
1: Born Ruffians, 2006 artist, by the way. Their first release was 2006. Now yeah. this is their first like big album.
0: I was going to say Red, Yellow, and Blue. Red, Yellow, and Blue. Yeah. Red, Yellow, and Blue was the biggie for them.
1: That's their kind of big debut record, yeah. You know. But they had their own self-release kind of EP, 2006.
0: Tell you what, these guys are caffeinated. This is caffeinated.
1: Yes.
0: This is caffeinated pop.
1: Yes, I completely agree.
0: Yeah, I love a coffee. These guys. Hey, what's a ruffian to you?
1: I don't know, Connor.
0: If you're listening, Connor, we love you on the court. Your presence.
1: Yeah, you don't want to take a charge when he's coming at you.
0: No, he's taken me down a few times. Yeah.
1: What is a ruffian to you, by the way?
0: Well, yeah, it's someone who's been boisterous and throwing their weight around, I think is probably fair to say.
1: You know, we should probably not be talking about anything relating to pregnancy or delivery as, you know, two men. But however, we are two dads. So we have some leg to stand on. But, you know, the two kind of main types of delivery to have a baby, as I understand it.
0: The stalk is one. The stalk drops it off. Yeah,
1: there is that one.
0: Yeah.
1: Is the kind of the natural, I suppose, the through the body, okay, mm-hmm. without needing a knife. And then there's the one where you need a knife to kind of cut, which is the cesarean. But I've witnessed live in the delivery suite a couple of times, the natural delivery. If you were delivered, the whole point I'm getting to, if you were delivered naturally, mm. and somebody says, how are you delivered? It would have been, I think, born ruffian. Is a good way of okay. saying it because it's a rough way. Like, it's a rough way to come out. Like it's bloody, it's painful, it's grunting,
0: but it's a beautiful thing.
1: It's beautiful. Don't get that's me wrong, right. But you're going through the war. I guess what I'm saying to come out. Like there's a lot that's happening. You know, dad's crying. I know I was crying anyway, but yeah, born ruffian.
0: There you go.
1: Maybe that's where it's come from.
0: Maybe. Well, then, who knows? We'll have to ask him. So
1: are you going to enjoy, by the way, I'm going to be in Canada and you're not going to have me as a co-host for a bit of time. Are you going to enjoy that?
0: I don't know.
1: Because every once in a while, I'll probably go somewhere deep and odd and you are like, we have no time for this, Manny.
0: But you know what? You feel the empty spaces in my mind sometimes,
1: oh,
0: Manny.
1: That's nice. So that's good.
0: You know what? I've never sat in this chair alone, so I've got no idea what to
1: Ooh.
0: Expect. But
1: danger.
0: I do know that Manny's done it, so I'll ask you off air what you think the feeling is. But
1: loneliness.
0: You know what? I'm looking forward to it. I'm also good. Feeling like it'll be, you know, sad to have you gone, but yeah. also you get to have fun.
1: So, I know.
0: You know, there's lots of sides to that.
1: Is it my turn for more music already?
0: Yeah, back over to you, man.
1: Okay. Just really quickly, Shaky Hands, okay? Potential motivator for the name of the band. Nicotine. This seems like it could be. This could be one, right?
0: Yeah. So vaping, too much nicotine or waiting for nicotine?
1: Ooh, either, right? Yeah. But nicotine gives you the shakes.
0: Yep.
1: Yeah?
0: Yep.
1: Do you ever get the shakes? Do you ever get shaky hands?
0: Chewing. I did try chewing tobacco once when I was
1: that's a lot.
0: Where was I? Like North Carolina, and it was the last time I'd ever do that again.
1: It's disgusting.
0: That was true shakes.
1: I've done it one time as well. I think the two times that I've been sick from nicotine, because I've never smoked, is when I inhaled with a cigar.
0: Yep.
1: And
0: yep.
1: when I had nicotine.
0: Precisely.
1: Just disgusting. Anyway, Shaky Hands. We have one more track coming up from the self-titled release from 2006, 2007. the name of the track. I don't have it in front of me because I'm not sitting in the prime spot. Well, what's the name of the track?
0: Yep. We're gonna hear a track called Summer's Life.
1: Ooh, this is the last track on the album. It's really nice.
0: Beautiful. Let's go.

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0: a beautiful song. Like, wasn't it's it? Just really nice.
1: So happy.
0: It just filled me with a good spirit. 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Bringing good vibes as we usually try to do. We usually don't try and play crappy music. So we try and bring good music. Hopefully we've done that tonight. I had my eyes closed for most of that track. I really did enjoy, again, just listening with you, Ben, and the Castlemaine community. But the off-timed hand clap I thought was really lovely throughout it.
1: Well, their hands just shaking so much that
0: they couldn't stop. That's right.
1: Too much caffeine.
0: That's right. And there was a surprising number of different instruments, I think, used throughout that track, right? Like, I think at one point I did hear organ, but then also horns came in a little bit later. There was harmonica. There was all kinds of stuff that was happening there. But it just brought me back to just wanting to kind of... Like, that could have gone on longer.
1: For sure.
0: Yeah.
1: Hey, harmonica is one of those instruments that I would love to get good at. And I always think this when I play it. I'm like... It just sounds so good when someone plays the harmonica well, and it sounds so bad when someone can't play it, which is me.
0: Yeah. But it's accessible. I mean, it is accessible. My 3-year-old plays the harmonica.
1: Yes.
0: Not as well as Blues Traveler.
1: No. I would hope not.
0: What's best harmonica player you've ever heard? Is it Blues Traveler? I think that's mine.
1: Oh, really?
0: Yeah.
1: Well, I know Dylan was pretty good at it.
0: God, no.
1: Yeah, I reckon?
0: No, he was more of... Look, I'm not saying I could do a better job. He was a great, great harmonica player, but I don't think he was playing it like a harmonica virtuoso. I think he was
1: right.
0: He was kind of doing like the whole like sing a track, then breathe into the harmonica a couple of times, sing a little bit, breathe.
1: Right, right, right.
0: I don't think he was using it as like a true instrument. Yeah.
1: Yeah. I don't know. I haven't paid that much attention to it. I'm going to have to pay attention to it now. I mean,
0: Blues Traveler. Have you not gotten into Blues Traveler?
1: No, not really.
0: Wow. Yeah. You strike me as, and this is not a put down, I promise. you strike me as somebody that would have gone through a Blues Traveler phase.
1: I may have to now. Anyway.
0: Yeah. You know, everybody listening out there tonight, I hope you've gone through a Blues Traveler phase. Anyway. Is that it for my... No, I have one more. I do have another track. So that's it for the
1: feature album
0: that we'll listen to from that album. But we do have one more track from the Shaky Hands. It's from their next album. It's called like Lung Light. I don't have the information.
1: Lung Light.
0: Yeah. Lung Light. And this was probably the most well-known of the tracks from that album. It's really nice to, kind of see where they progressed to, I suppose. But the debut album for me is like, it's their thing to have. So this is just kind of a nice insight in terms of where they kind of went to. Yeah, I don't really have anything else to say about that. What time is it, by the way? How are we going?
1: We're doing fine.
0: We're
1: cruising.
0: Okay.
1: Yeah.
0: Enjoy. Do you have anything? Do you have any anecdotes? Some funny anecdotes that you want to bring to the listeners?
1: We'll come back to that. Yeah.
0: Okay. You have some stuff.
1: Got some stuff.
0: Okay. Okay. Press play.

0: Hope you're having a great Saturday night out there, Casa Main. You're on 94.9 Main FM, and you're with Ben and Manny, and we're doing a little show tonight, Manny. We're doing a little show. This show is all about an indie rock band from the Pacific Northwest, and we just heard... Is this the last track from the Shaky Hands?
1: It is. Tonight? It is, yeah.
0: It's already happened.
1: Yeah, no, I know. It did go quickly, but it's just a shame that we didn't have more to listen to from the debut album. The debut album, really, they whatever they were smoking, they really captured a great vibe. Not to say that their other releases aren't as good. No, actually, they're not.
0: Stand by.
1: But yeah, that was We Are Young. I can't even say that line without that. What we are young, we are free. Yeah, what song is that again?
0: It's all right. What is that?
1: I don't know. We Are Young. It's been in like a million movies.
0: Yeah.
1: Anyway, but I can't say the name of the song there, We Are Young, without that coming into my head.
0: Very good.
1: I think just last thing that I'm going to say about the Shaky Hands, the manner in which he sings, especially in that debut album, is so captivating for me. I don't know what it is. It's got like some kind of, I don't know. He's been spending time at a bar. He's
0: youthful.
1: Got stories to tell. Yeah. Like, it's old but youthful.
0: Yeah.
1: There's something happened there, which I really like. It kind of reminds me a little bit of the early Felice Brothers, actually.
0: Oh, true. Yeah. Yeah. The voice is definitely Felice Brothers-esque. Yeah. Good pickup.
1: Okay. Over to you.
0: Cool. Well, I guess before we dive into it, I prefaced this earlier with a... little factoid for you, Manny, about MySpace launching in 2003.
1: Oh, yeah. Okay.
0: And you mentioned that it got big in 2005.
1: Yeah. 2005, 2006, it was the biggest website on the planet.
0: Right. So, I was doing some reading about this, and there's some bands that actually are known for being like the first movers in this space, right? So, they were the ones that kind of launched their careers using MySpace, and they were the first ones to do it.
1: And are they still big today?
0: And yes. Well, this particular band is. And they call themselves indie bloggers or something.
1: Okay.
0: Or they used to.
1: Can you give me some... Am I allowed to guess? Are you going to make a game of this? Because I will enjoy this.
0: I haven't got a full list, but okay. I can go back and get it in a minute. But you can make some guesses.
1: Well, give me some clues about number one.
0: This current band?
1: Yeah.
0: Okay. They got their... The title of their band name from graffiti art, and they are a five-piece band.
1: Five-piece band.
0: Yeah. They're Brooklyn-based.
1: Brooklyn-based.
0: This album is their big album. I think it's their debut from 2005.
1: Man, and you're going to play a track off of it.
0: They got a 9 on Pitchfork.
1: God, that's, you know, that is pretty good. That is pretty good.
0: You want some more?
1: No, I can't. I'm doing terribly, so no. Okay, what is it? What is it?
0: Clap Your Hands and Say Yeah.
1: Oh, yes.
0: Sorry, Clap Your Hands, Say Yeah. There's no and in there. I always do that.
1: Good album art, by the way. It looks like graffiti.
0: Yeah, yeah.
1: You know, now that you've kind of said it, it could very well be. Because it's all like bodies kind of in weird positions, right? At least outlines of bodies, dancing,
0: I'm trying to remember
1: weird positions.
0: I know it's yellow. I'm good with colors. Oh, yeah. It's got, okay. So it's got like the, you're right, bodies. Anyway.
1: Is that spray paint?
0: Could be.
1: Have
0: you got the CD?
1: No. You know what? I actually think I do.
0: So apparently these guys are pretty like DIY, like some of the bands are playing tonight. And they're doing like self-burned CDs and, you know, uploading them to websites early on. So obviously it worked because we're talking about them tonight.
1: They're still doing stuff.
0: I don't know, actually. Do you know?
1: No, but if they are, come to Castlemaine.
0: 100%.
1: Come on down. Yeah, here's the thing that's always sad about that. They probably wouldn't get much of a attendance.
0: You reckon?
1: No, I don't think so. Huh. Like, are there enough fans of 2000s indie blog music that would go from Castlemaine and Bendigo to clap your hands and say yeah?
0: Potentially. I'd go.
1: Yeah, I'd definitely go.
0: 100%.
1: Yeah, you're a gig maniac.
0: Yeah.
1: Okay, anyway, clap your hands and say, yeah, I don't want to steal your thunder, so keep on talking about it.
0: Well, you know, I think that's just an interesting thing. We are called the iPod days. I was going to say podcast. We're the iPod days show, and this era is kind of when music changed pretty dramatically. So
1: totally,
0: that just blew my mind that it was 2005. Anyway, we're going to hear a track from these guys from their 2005 album, and the song is called "Over and Over Again."
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0: That's the Talking Heads. that was from the Talking Heads album that we have never heard before. Titled "Clap Your Hands, Say Yeah." Seriously, like yeah. He went to the David Byrne School of Singing.
1: Yeah, and he does a bit of almost like yodeling on a few tracks, like effectively too. A bit of a yodeler.
0: Well, I mean, that's pretty impressive.
1: Yeah.

0: main game.
1: Yeah.
0: Really important for Main FM. And you tell me that you are going to be doing some stuff during the main game. So can you tell the listeners, because I think it's really exciting. Can you tell the listeners, you know, you may have had a different opening for this. So I apologize if you had like a different opening that you're ready for. But do you want to tell the listeners what you got going on? Because I'm really impressed by it.
1: All right. Well, let's start with the main game itself. So if you if you've been under a rock, and you've never heard of the main game, it's happening this Sunday, and get on down there because it's a great community event. Plenty of entertainment, other than, of course, the game of footy, which is going to be a beauty between the Rocketeers and the Radio Galahs. Always is. There's a cheer squad. There's a main game cheer squad that's always down there. It's a lot of fun. There's some bands playing, so... Elo and the Shin Kicks are playing.
0: Love it.
1: There's Circus. I think the Ozkick kids are down there. There's going to be a lot going on. Roving performers. Free face painting, Manny. You could get yourself a nice little face paint.
0: In mud? Is it actually paint? Because I presume it's going to be a little bit muddy on the pitch.
1: Oh, true. On the pitch and off the pitch, yeah. There'll be food. There's lots of great food and drinks. And things like raffle tickets. Dogs are welcome on lead. Apparently, and I was really excited when I saw that there's a trailer load of wood that's being offered up as a prize.
0: That's a great prize.
1: You know what? And it's going to be pretty cold this weekend, so...
0: You're going to need it.
1: Buy some raffle tickets.
0: And lots of good food as well. They got the food trucks happening and all that kind of stuff.
1: That's right.
0: But you are... You're featuring in kind of two different ways, which I'm really impressed by. So, you're going to be on air...
1: Day before.
0: Okay. Hey, wait a minute. That does make sense. Your day before, you're gonna have a show that's kind of promoing a little bit the main game. But then during the main game, you're playing.
1: No.
0: You're gonna be doing running on the pitch.
1: I'll be on the field, but I'm
0: you're gonna be doing the worst job of all time.
1: No.
0: You get yelled at so much when you're the referee. People are like, open your eyes, dummy.
1: Well, Manny, I had a prank it to you, but we haven't got referees in this game, we got umpires.
0: well, the same thing.
1: Oh no, there's the
0: same
1: difference.
0: Thing.
1: Goal umpires is what I'm doing. You know what? You can come down and abuse me if you like. It'll be fun.
0: Would I scream ball at you? Who do I scream ball at?
1: Ah.
0: Have you
1: been to a footy
0: you?
1: Game before?
0: I have been. And there was a lot of people, like, literally popping veins in their head screaming ball. And I didn't know who they were screaming ball at. So is it you that I would be screaming ball at?
1: No. You wouldn't be screaming it. You might be screaming it over my shoulder, but it's usually at the players or
0: the
1: umpire,
0: the
1: field umpire who's
0: making
1: that
0: cut. Field umpires. Yeah, okay. Yeah. What would I yell at you?
1: I don't know. I don't know if goal umpires get that much flack anymore during the game, at least. maybe if they make the wrong call. Touched? You might call touched.
0: Touched.
1: Yeah. If someone touches
0: touched.
1: The footy.
0: Okay.
1: Or
0: okay.
1: Post. Yeah.
0: Hey,
1: anyway, got my work cut out for
0: well,
1: me.
0: I congratulate you. I think that is a great thing that you're doing. You're still going to get exercise just being out there. I think it's wonderful that you're kind of serving the game, the community like that. I'm going to try and get involved next year if I can. But
1: we're going to play next year, Manny. I'm just going to put it out.
0: Yeah,
1: there.
0: Let's you and I.
1: We'll
0: you and I should try and play.
1: We'll play.
0: Sam that we sometimes play basketball with. He goes by the name DJ Sammy Sparkles. Do you know who I'm talking about?
1: No,
0: that's okay. Sammy Sparkles last night told me, because I've been on a health kick trying to get like really fit and all that kind of stuff. He's like, hey, are you playing in the main game this year? And I go, no, I'm not. And he goes, I think you'd do really good. And that made me feel really
1: good. Have you ever tried footy before?
0: No. Aside from just kicking it around in the field.
1: I could say he was like an on-baller.
0: I don't know what that means.
1: Like in and under, like the ball's on the ground, you get it.
0: No.
1: You pick it up.
0: No.
1: You offload it.
0: No, I'd be somebody running to get the ball. I'd be like one of those mid people that run.
1: Yeah, okay. Maybe we put you on the outside like a winger or something. Anyway.
0: But the main game is such a great thing for the community. So get onto
1: tickets. You got to buy tickets.
0: MainFM.net. MainFM.net is, I guess, I'm pretty sure that's where you go.
1: Yeah, and through Humanitix. You can also just go to the gate on the day.
0: Okay,
1: But you know what? Get them early. Go get those tickets now. Lock it in, and it's going to be a great game. Can't wait to see you all down there.
0: How much do you get paid for that, by the way?
1: It's a large amount of money. I won't disclose that on there. Yeah.
0: Okay, so over to you. You have

0: another track, do you?
1: Yes, I do. Before we do, I just wanted to kind of go back to our quickly conversation about the bands that launched themselves on MySpace.
0: Oh, nice. Okay, yeah.
1: I did a bit of research during that song. Do you want to hear some artists?
0: Yes. All okay, right. yeah.
1: Arctic Monkeys?
0: Yeah, you can tell.
1: Yeah. Lily Allen?
0: Oh, she 100%. Yes. That is she is very much.
1: Yep.
0: Yep.
1: Do you remember CSS?
0: Yep.
1: They
0: were from Argentina?
1: Brazil.
0: Brazil.
1: They're Brazilian. Awesome. Awesome, Ben. Panic at the Disco.
0: Yep.
1: Bring Me the Horizon.
0: Never heard of
1: this
0: them.
1: This is all like emo pop.
0: I've never heard of them.
1: Fall Out Boy, you've heard of them?
0: Definitely Fall Out Boy.
1: And all the others I've never heard of.
0: Okay,
1: and,
0: give me some of those.
1: Actually no, Paramore, I've heard of them.
0: Oh yeah.
1: First to Last?
0: No.
1: No. And then the list stops there. But that just like brings back a bit of a jolt of a memory, like these bands that appeared out of nowhere all of a sudden, like Arctic Monkeys, man, they just came out of nowhere.
0: They're huge now.
1: And they're huge. They were huge when they were so young.
0: The Lily Allen recent breakup album is super good. But the husband there, I forget his name. What's his name again? David? Anyway, I forget his name.
1: Sure.
0: When I see him now, I gotta admit, a bit of me is like, he seems like an asshole. The album, I think the album did that, you know?
1: Yeah, well, I guess that's why she wrote it. Who knows?
0: Yeah, anyway.
1: Hey, my next song, Manny, has upwards of 19 musicians involved in this project.
0: That's a lot.
1: Spanning over time.
0: Yep.
1: Can you guess? They're Canadian. Can you guess who they are?
0: I was going to say the Polyphonic Spree, because they usually have at least 500.
1: True.
0: But no, Canadian.
1: Toronto label.
0: Oh, I would have to guess then the Broken Social Scene.
1: Yeah, good guess. Yeah.
0: I couldn't ignore that one. Although, you know what? There definitely are more bands like that around. But no, the Broken Social Scene were such an iconic band around the 2000s.
1: Yeah. Cool. We're going to hear a track called 7-4 Shoreline.

0: Fan FM. That was Broken Social Scene. 7-4 Shoreline. No idea what that means, Manny.
1: No, not at all. I don't think so. Because, like, is that a math percentage of some sort? I don't think so. Is that a date? Like, were they somewhere on April 7th and they were by the beach potentially and they're like, hey, this is a great song. Let's do this. I literally have no idea.
0: No idea. But, yeah. You know, sorry. I was just going to say, so cool that band had some heavy hitters come out of that project, like Feist.
1: Emily Haynes, Jason Collette.
0: Emily Haynes did Metric. Is it Metric?
1: Yeah, she was in Metric, but she has some awesome. I prefer her solo stuff. Emily Haynes and the Soft Skeleton, I think, is the solo stuff.
0: Oh yeah.
1: But Jason Collette also has a wonderful 2005 album that he did by himself. But yeah, Feist, obviously, I think the heavy hitter there is Feist.
0: Leslie Feist.
1: If you're Kevin Drew, are you jealous of Leslie?
0: Probably.
1: Yeah, I would think so. Because she's like, even today, if Feist goes and does like some performance at the Grammys, people are like, oh my God, Feist. Like, I think she's still catching.
0: She's like Canadian royalty.
1: Well, is she? She's not as big as Celine, let's be honest.
0: What about Jewel? Jewel's Canadian, right?
1: No, I don't think Jewel's...
0: I thought she was Canadian.
1: No. She does, you know what, though? In fairness to you, she does seem like a Canadian.
0: Yeah.
1: She totally does. But no, I would say Feist isn't quite at the level of Celine Dion.
0: Okay.
1: Yeah.
0: What about Alanis?
1: Nah, I'd say Alanis is still bigger.
0: Okay.
1: Yeah, and Shania? There's no way Leslie is as big as Shania.
0: Man, there's some really heavy hitting Canadian female musicians out there. What are we should do it. We should do a show.
1: Hey, have you ever? Here's just getting. We should do a show of heavy hitting Canadians, and then you know, maybe the partner show to that would be heavy hitting Australians, which are equally impressive.
0: Hmm.
1: Here's one for you. You are about to referee. The biggest footy game in Castlemaine on the annual calendar. Do you have any referee or umpire experience whatsoever?
0: I've never goal umpired. I boundary umpired when I was injured once for my own team, and it was the worst experience. I think it was a final. It was something important, and I couldn't throw the ball in properly. I just made so many mistakes. But boundary umpires are busy. I'd hope I'm not as busy on the weekend, but you never know.
1: Okay, so you're experienced.
0: I've never goal umpired, but I, you know what? I'll watch it go over my head, and I'll put the two hands out. That'll be fine.
1: Okay.
0: Yeah, I'm looking forward to it. Get the lab coat on. Be fun.
1: I've enjoyed the tunes that you brought to the show tonight, Ben. Is it my turn now?
0: It is.
1: It is my turn. Yep. So the next two tracks that I have are from a band that many of you will probably have heard of. It's called Castanets. They were big in the 2000s. The reason I am pairing them with the Shaky Hands is the two main brothers, Nathan and Nicholas Delfs from the Shaky Hands, also have a lot to do with Castanets. So... Nathan Delfs is one of the kind of key members of Castanets, and Nicholas has also done a fair bit there with Castanets. So they kind of go hand in hand in terms of two bands, kind of that folk psych kind of feel. I just thought it was a lovely kind of tie-in to bring some more tunes tonight. It's a little bit more, it's a tiny bit more psychedelic in terms of sound.
0: Yeah, they get a bit heavy at times, don't
1: they? They do get a little bit heavy at times, but it's similar, same artist. So it is here for your listening pleasure. What are Castanets?
0: I don't know. Is it like a fishing? It's got to be like...
1: I thought there was little musical instruments.
0: Oh, castanets.
1: Castanets. Aren't they those little hand drums?
0: Man, he's doing little crab hands.
1: I thought those were those little hand drums.
0: Maybe.
1: Okay.
0: We'll look it up.
1: This is Castanets from their... I think it was a 2005 album that this is... we're going to hear two tracks off of. So let's listen and we can talk about the tracks afterwards.

0: 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This is iPod Days with Manny and Ben. That was No Voice Was Raised by Castanets, their 2005 album, which was pretty well received by the critics. I think it got a 7.7 by Pitchfork. That's First Light Freeze is the name of the album there. The second half of the song, it did sound like everybody in the band decided that they were going to do their solo at the same time.
1: Yeah. Yeah. It was, I was trying to work out like what that reminded me of, like a Magic Dirt or something. Like they just, everyone just threw it all on at the same time.
0: Hey, what would it sound like if we all did our solo at the same time?
1: Full volume. Loved it though. It was great. It was a cool track. Like definitely very different.
0: Very different to Shaky Hands. More, as we said before, a lot more kind of that psychedelic folk psych kind of sound. Castanets, we did confirm the little hand drum.
1: Oh, you know what? Online apology. On air apology, Manny. I thought you were messing with me.
0: No, I was dead serious.
1: Yeah, little hand clappers.
0: Yeah, little hand clappers. Yeah, yeah.
1: Little crab hands.
0: Yeah.
1: Cool. Glad we cleared that one up.
0: So Castanets, did you listen to much of them when you were, young?
1: Not heaps. No, when I was, thank you for making me feel young. No, not heaps. I reckon I knew of them, but they're probably one of those bands I would have to go back and like,
0: well, see, this is, maybe that's your Blitz and Trapper.
1: Yeah, maybe. But yeah, they definitely are one of those bands that have been around for a while, haven't they? And,
0: I don't even know if they're still doing stuff, to be honest.
1: Not sure.
0: In the 2000s, though, I definitely had on my reg a couple of the Castanets albums, which was really a great sound. One of the things we were talking about, though, not that long ago, was causes of Shaky Hands, because the Shaky Hands is the theme album of the week. Here's one for you. Stress. Oh. Right? Like anxiety.
1: Yeah.
0: Nervousness.
1: Yep.
0: Do you think any of, maybe, well, he does have the shaky voice.
1: Yeah, maybe. So like maybe it is. He's anxiety. Just,
0: maybe that, yes.
1: Stage fright. That's, I mean, you know, I'm just going to lock it in.
0: Lock that in.
1: Are there more?
0: No, I mean, there's medication causes. So asthma inhalers that can make you shaky.
1: Yeah.
0: Do you have shaky hands?
1: What, rage?
0: Yeah, definitely. Rage. Well, you know, it doesn't say that here, but yes, come on now. Certainly rage. Do you get shaky hands? Let's hold them out. Let's have a look here.
1: I don't think so.
0: No, you're pretty good.
1: I don't think so. I know that when I'm holding a camera, so I'm accused of it sometimes, but
0: yeah. You know. But that's the anxiety. Here's when, if you have really fine, like a really fine, when you're really anxious or stressed, you can have what's called a rapid tremor, but that's, you know, there's not really, I don't think there's anything that's really a cause of that. Hold on a second. I'm getting to a good point.
1: He's getting
0: here.
1: Medical. Here,
0: okay. If you have, shaky hands when holding your hands out and using them, it often can be associated with what's called an essential tremor. If you are, holding your hands resting on your lap and you have shaky hands, it can be a sign that you have Parkinson's.
1: Oh, there you go.
0: Yeah. If you have a sudden onset of severe shaking, you're looking at medication effects, withdrawal, metabolic problems, different medical issues. Really, if you do have shaky hands, you should probably go to a GP.
1: That's a good PSA. You know what people like? Check your shaky hands.
0: Check your shaky hands.
1: Yeah. But I still think that they named the band after some kind of stage fright event or,
0: anxiety.
1: Yeah.
0: Yeah. Yeah. Yeah. That's right.
1: Did you have the answer?
0: No, not at all. Oh, but it's funny. It's fun. No, God, no. It's funner just to pretend.
1: Yeah. Okay.
0: Otherwise it could be hyperthyroidism.
1: Here we go.
0: Type 2 diabetes, vitamin deficiencies such as vitamin B12, liver or kidney disease, or multiple sclerosis.
1: Something tells me it's none of those.
0: Those are less fun.
1: Yeah. You know what? Thank you, Manny, for
0: if you have
1: the whole community is aware of that shaky hands is an important
0: go to your GP.
1: Look out for. Yeah. Just call Manny. You know what? Manny's the expert.
0: No.
1: He's the shaky hands man.
0: If you want to talk about the band, yes.
1: Do we have two songs from Castanets tonight?
0: We do. We have one more coming up. I think I probably enjoy this one a little bit more. This is... Oh, man. I don't have the tracks in front of me.
1: I can tell you what you...
0: Yeah, yeah. What is it again?
1: All That I Know yes. to Have Changed in You. No one yes. even remember it. It's a mouthful.
0: I think it's my favorite song from the album. I hope you sit back and enjoy it.

0: Welcome back. You're on Main FM on a Saturday night with Manny and me, Ben. And you're on iPod Days. That track was Manny's second track from Castanets. And I agree with you, Manny. That was a beautiful track.
1: Really relaxing.
0: Almost put me into like a state of calm. Almost.
1: But the stress of kids will never allow that.
0: And all the coffee that I had before the show. Totally different to the first track, but loved it. Both tracks, great. Yeah. I do need to go back and listen to the Castanets. Thank you for reminding me.
1: Yeah, it's such a calm track, and a bit romantic at times. Like it kind of feels like, but not like a passionate romance. More like a longing romance. I think things that I really enjoy about that track. It does have a Destroyer vibe. I don't know if you. Do you like Destroyer? Do you know Destroyer?
0: Not a big Destroyer. Listen,
1: oh, God. In my household, I was going to say my last name there, but in my household, we love Destroyer.
0: Okay.
1: So it kind of does have a Destroyer vibe. And also, have you heard Colin Stetson? No. He's a saxophonist, a wind instrument, reed instrument specialist. And he has a really unique way in which he plays the saxophone. And the background noise in the background sound, not noise, of that track kind of has elements of what Colin Stetson saxophone playing is like. So right. It kind of reminds me of like Colin Stetson.
0: Is that like jittery kind of...
1: Really jittery, yeah. But like just amazing. Do yourself a favor if you're listening tonight and you don't know Colin Stetson. Look it up. I think I'm pretty sure he does a rendition of What Are They Doing in Heaven Tonight? I'm pretty sure.
0: And yeah. It's
1: just, yeah, really, really yeah. good. Yeah, yeah. But yeah. Any other thoughts there for Castanets?
0: No, just to reiterate, I'll be going back and having a listen. That was an awesome couple of tracks. Thank you.
1: Have you ever used net fishing when you were... I always make just general observations about you, that, which are totally not true. You do look like a fisher, fisherman.
0: It's the jumper I'm wearing tonight.
1: It could be, but you look like if the two of us were going to go out to a river somewhere and we had to catch a fish... You look like you would be the more dependable one.
0: I've done a bit of fishing. I wouldn't say I'm not someone who like would call themselves a fisherman or a fisher person, but I did do a lot of fly fishing when I was in Canada, actually.
1: Oh, wow. That's amazing.
0: It was awesome. It was so much fun.
1: That's amazing.
0: And you can catch 20 or 30 fish at a time. It's just so much fun.
1: But the question there is, have you ever done net fishing? Have you ever cast a net?
0: Oh, cast a net. No.
1: Me neither.
0: I don't think that's a very respectful way to fish, Manny.
1: I'm not talking from a gigantic...
0: Actually, that's not true. In some cultures, you do a lot of cast netting. It's actually like...
1: I'm not talking about commercial fishing here.
0: Oh, okay.
1: A little, maybe you make it yourself on a loan.
0: No, I haven't done that. But I've done hand reel fishing.
1: Oh, yeah. I don't know what that is.
0: It's like literally just a circle with line like strung around it.
1: Oh, like a loan. Like a loan. Like they bring... It's yeah. just, they just twirl
0: yeah,
1: it.
0: Like a lasso.
1: Like
0: yeah,
1: a lasso.
0: Yeah,
1: lasso. Yeah, okay. Yeah.
0: Which is a very inefficient way to fish and painful at times. Anyway, the show must go on. We're already getting close to the end of our show.
1: Are we really? Holy cow.
0: We've got some tracks to go though, so we better get into it. And this one's a long one. We're going to hear from Rilo Kiley from 2001. Enjoy.

0: 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You are on a Saturday night with Ben and Manny on iPod Days, and that track was Rilo Kiley, Pictures of Success.
1: Mm.
0: Yeah, a long one. So thank you for staying with us. And Manny, I saw you close your eyes and lean to that one. How'd you go with that one?
1: Yeah, no, I've always enjoyed Jenny Lewis and Rilo Kiley, the band that she's in there. Whenever there's that really soft horn, especially on a long track like that, I do just kind of close my eyes and enjoy it. I'm a sucker for some horn. Really enjoyed it. I think we probably are due for more features on female artists coming up pretty soon. And you know, you just, I don't know, there's something really soothing about Jenny Lewis.
0: Yeah.
1: She's had so many great careers, by the way.
0: Yeah, I was like, just reading she was in, like, commercials. She was, like, a commercial actor.
1: Yeah, well, her list of acting credits is, like, incredibly impressive, right? So I'm going to go through just a few for you. Hold on, before I do that, her solo career,
0: yeah,
1: she's as great just solo Jenny artist. Lewis, she's transitioned from Rilo Kiley successfully, which is a hard thing to do, by the way. Mm. Let alone the challenge of going, I am a TV sitcom actor.
0: Yeah.
1: And transitioning to becoming an indie artist. Like, that's, she is very impressive the way she's done that. But listen to these acting credits and how impressive it is. Ready? It's an Adventure, Charlie Brown. She was a little kid.
0: Really?
1: She won the voices in Charlie Brown. Yep. The Twilight Zone.
0: Yep.
1: Pretty impressive, right?
0: Mm-hmm.
1: The Golden Girls.
0: Yep.
1: Pretty darn impressive, right?
0: Oh,
1: right?
0: Oh, yeah.
1: Growing Pains.
0: Yep.
1: Right? And I'm pretty sure she would have worked with Leonardo DiCaprio on that one, which then she later was in a thing with him. The Wizard. Have you ever seen that movie?
0: No.
1: God, that's a good movie.
0: The Wizard.
1: The Wizard. Hey, do yourself a favor. Watch The Wizard.
0: Okay.
1: It's Kristen Slater. It's Fred Savage in the lead. Really, really good. Roseanne.
0: Oh.
1: Baywatch.
0: No way.
1: Yep. Perry Mason. Murder, She Wrote. She, honestly, she heard acting credits.
0: That's wild.
1: And then she did some other things. But she did this really crazy movie with Leonardo DiCaprio in 2001 called Dawn's Plum. Have you ever seen it?
0: I've heard of it. Yeah.
1: Leonardo DiCaprio plays, and he could be playing himself, but an asshole. And for a good chunk of that, he's an asshole to Jenny Lewis. Anyway, thanks for that track. That was really good.
0: Yeah, cool. I've got last track for me, and then it's over to you. This one's an Australian track, and way, way back at the start of their career, we're going to hear a song from Dick Diver, and let's get straight into it. Walk Full Room.

0: Man FM, nice little short one after the long track we had. Dick Diver, Walk for Room, way back in 2009. They formed in 2008, and that's a great little first album for them. Man, have you listened to Dick Diver much?
1: Yeah, I have. I have two of their albums on CD. Good, solid Aussie sounds there. You though probably have seen them in a gig at some point.
0: Yeah.
1: Yeah. Where?
0: Probably a few times. I couldn't even tell you all of the venues, but I did see them. I always tell you, I've seen them at Meredith before. I love Dick Diver. They're labeled with Doll Wave? Like that kind of spoken word.
1: Oh, yeah.
0: Bit cheeky.
1: Yeah.
0: I love their music, and they've had some great releases since this, so always love to put some Dick Diver on. Hey, Manny, that's the end of my music. We're
1: coming up to the end of mine.
0: Yeah.
1: The end of ours.
0: Yeah.
1: Yeah, how much time do we have left in the show?
0: Just over 10 minutes.
1: 10 minutes, so, okay.
0: Before we do, actually, I do want to ask you.
1: Oh, go on then.
0: Do you know where Dick Diver got their name from?
1: Ooh, I don't, however... I'm gonna say.
0: Let me give you multiple choice.
1: I'm gonna. Well, is it aquatics?
0: No.
1: Okay. The clean version is out. Okay. Give me the multiple choice.
0: Okay. Did they get it from a movie, a book, or a famous musician?
1: I'm gonna say a book.
0: Yeah. Correct.
1: Okay.
0: Dick Diver is a character in F. Scott Fitzgerald's Tender is the Night.
1: Mm.
0: Have you read it?
1: No, I have not.
0: Mm. I don't think I've actually read any of his stuff.
1: Are you currently reading a book?
0: I'm in between. I'm having a little break from books. I did just finish one, though. Yeah.
1: So did I. I just finished The Searcher by Tana French, and I'm kind of on the hunt right now for my next one. I'm thinking about reading The Buffalo Hunter, which is like a vampire hunter kind of deal thing. And it sounds pretty good.
0: I'll give you a book to take overseas with you if you
1: okay,
0: like.
1: Okay, that sounds good.
0: I'll go on for you.
1: Okay, so the next band that I have to play, this is kind of a good tie-in to the theme album of the week, right?
0: Mm-hmm.
1: So Shaky Hands. So going back to 2006, there's a band in Auckland that forms. They're called Shaky Hands. And everything was going great for Shaky Hands as they were releasing music in New Zealand. But as soon as they started to release music internationally, the Shaky Hands caught wind of it. And they were like, what the F?
0: So they were Shaky Hands.
1: They were Shaky Hands.
0: There was already the Shaky Hands.
1: And then there was the Shaky Hands.
0: Oh, that sucks.
1: And so the Shaky Hands, when Shaky Hands from Auckland, and I believe they actually, pretty soon after they released this album anyway, the 2006 album, I think they ended up moving to Melbourne for a bit of time.
0: Right.
1: Melbourne. Anyway, so they're kind of an Aussie New Zealand kind of band. So the Shaky Hands were like, well, dude, we're kind of releasing music as the Shaky Hands right now internationally. So there was a bit of a legal battle.
0: Oh, really? It hit the courts?
1: Well, they threatened legal action.
0: Right.
1: And so Shaky Hands from New Zealand, they had released their album Cut Off Your Hands. So it was Shaky Hands. And the album was Cut Off Your Hands. And so because that was their release, they went, okay, well, I guess we'll just change our name to Cut Off Your Hands. So the band that you probably know.
0: So it's like this swap.
1: Yeah.
0: Cut Off Your Hands.
1: Yeah. So, and the Shaky Hands won the battle because they were already releasing music internationally and all that kinds of stuff. But it did have an impact on Shaky Hands. So Shaky Hands had booked a gig to play appear on some children's television show, and it would have been a big thing for them. But as soon as they needed to change their name to Cut Off Your Hands, the TV producers were like, well, that's not really kid-friendly. So they lost the booking on the kids' television show. So it did have an immediate impact on their career.
0: Yeah.
1: But I still listen to the Shaky Hands, Cut Off Your Hands album. So we have two tracks that we're going to listen to off that album, and it ties in through the legal dispute. Why don't you hit play and let's listen to the first track.
0: Can't wait.

0: 94.9 Main FM. We're coming to the end of the show tonight for iPod Days. We only have a few minutes left. That was Expectations by Shaky Hands, who you probably know as Cut Off Your Hands, because they had to change their name because of the threatened law action from the Shaky Hands.
1: Maybe that's why their hands were shaking.
0: Maybe. Very different vibe.
1: Yeah.
0: Who do you like better? The Shaky Hands.
1: I think the Shaky Hands is more up my alley.
0: Same.
1: More in my wheelhouse.
0: I'm glad they won.
1: but I kind of want to root for the Kiwis here.
0: And of course you do. Yeah. And they were a Melbourne band for a bit of time.
1: Yeah. Do you have a hard time saying Melbourne instead of Melbourne?
0: Well, I do. Yeah. Honestly, because it still doesn't make sense in my head. Like, I have to shift it to kind of... Because I don't speak in, as you can tell, an Australian accent. So every once in a while, I'll have to make it make sense in my head so that I'm going to say something in an Australian accent. Purposely not saying Melbourne. It just it kind of makes it feel like I'm putting on an accent just to say the name. Anyway,
1: you're doing really well. Yeah.
0: So today, June 6th, 2026, there are a couple of birthdays. So we just want to give a big old happy birthday to a couple of people.
1: If it's your birthday, happy birthday to you.
0: Oh, but yeah, that's exactly right. Yeah. Did you know, happy birthday today to Carl Barrett from the Libertines.
1: Carl Barrett, okay.
0: Yeah, and Dirty Pretty Things.
1: Yep.
0: And I'm giving a shout out there because if you've needed to kind of try and be creative and do things with Pete Doherty, I praise you for your patience. Like, I'm sure that would have been, like, I joke that you must have a lot of patience for me as your co-host, but imagine trying to, like, get Pete Doherty to do something. Like, that would have been so good on you, Carl Barrett, and happy birthday to you. It's also Pete Hegseth's birthday.
1: Oh, I wonder if you got a cake from Donald.
0: I'm not saying happy birthday to that. I'm just saying it is his birthday. And then we do have somebody famous that did pass away on this day. In 2005, so it is right around the time the iPod was big and MySpace was big as well. Mrs. Robinson died on this day.
1: Really?
0: Yeah, 6th of June, 2026. Of course, we are talking about Anne Bancroft, the Emmy and Oscar-winning actor there. Mrs. Robinson. Do you like The Graduate, just really quickly?
1: I haven't really gotten into The Graduate a lot.
0: Have you never watched The Graduate?
1: I think I have seen it. It's like not something that I've really dug into.
0: God, I love the Graduate.
1: I feel like we should probably, I mean, we say this all the time.
0: Have a movie night.
1: I feel like we should just do a show where Manny just lists all the amazing movies, TV shows, books that he has in his collateral, and I'm usually saying I haven't seen it.
0: Well, you should read The Searcher by Tana French. That should be your next book, because there's a series of three different books, and I'm going to move on to the next one, which is The Hunter, and then the one after that just came out. It's one of the most anticipated books of 2026, The Keeper. It's about a Chicago cop that retires and goes to Ireland but can't get out of the business. Anyway,
1: sounds juicy.
0: It is juicy. It's a lot of fun. Okay, so we have one more track.
1: We do.
0: But I want to say a big thank you to Love Shack Brewing Company. You sponsor us. You do so much for the community. So thank you so very much for the love and support that you constantly give to us in the station and so many people in the community.
1: Yeah, we love those guys. We love what you do. Manny, it's been a great show once again. Thank you for bringing such a great album. It's been a nice good evening.
0: Are you going to add it to your Spotify?
1: Yeah, I'll definitely keep listening. 100%. Your last track is from Cut Off Your Hands, and do you want to introduce it before?
0: No, just press play. Let's listen. Let's have a
1: great
0: time.
1: Night, everyone. We'll see you next week, and I'll see you at the main game.
0: All right, bye bye.

0: Hello, come in.
1: Good morning, sir.
0: Tell me something, by the way. You like music?
1: Yes, please, sir.
0: I just dig it. Here's a good one. I just pick up downtown heavy.

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0: Man, man, man, man, man, man, man, man, man, man, man, man, man, man, man, man, man, man, man, man, man, man, man, man, man, man, man, man, man, man, man, man, man, man, man, man, man, man, man, 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man, man, man, man, man, man, man, man, man, man, man, man, man, man, man, man, man, man, man, man, man, man, man, man, man, man, man, man, man, man, man, man, man, man, man, man, man, man, man, man, man, man, man, man, man, man, man, man, man, man, man, man, man, man, man, man, man, man, man, man, man, man, man, man, man, man, man, man, man, man, man, man, man, man, man, man, man, man, man, man, 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
2: 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I'm Dave, and this is Rock Solid Foundation. The text line is 0488 63186. Now, today's show is going to focus on fiddles, generally speaking, the violin specifically. I had previously assumed that the fiddle was an instrument distinct from the violin. It turns out that all violins are fiddles, but not all fiddles are violins. The term fiddle is a colloquial term for a stringed instrument played with a bow, most often a violin, but technically an upright bass played with a bow would arguably be a fiddle. Anyway, most of the music on today's show will feature the violin. In fact, no, virtually all of it. But we'll start with a fiddle that is not a violin. We'll start with an African fiddle known as a soku. We'll then focus on the violin. Now, the origins of the violin are uncertain, but the instrument, much as we know it today, was first produced in Italy during the 1500s. The history of the instrument prior to the 1500s is uncertain. There is some conjecture as to whether the bow was introduced to Europe from the Islamic world or vice versa. Whether the instrument originally came from Africa, as human beings are understood to have, is unknown. But regardless of the timeline, the soku is one of the most primitive forms of the instrument. Now, please don't attribute any form of value judgment to my use of the term primitive. If you could see the instrument that you're about to hear, the sound is even more impressive when you appreciate that this is a gourd resonator attached to a short wooden neck with a single string. So today's show will unfold chronologically and we'll jump around geographically following the fiddle's use across the last 100 years, thereabouts. So let's get started with the Malian soku before hearing some examples of the fiddle in pre-war blues.

I'ma move to Alabama. I'ma move to Alabama. And Georgia be at my heart. Oh, belong in

Then I will move to Alabama, let Georgia be our home. Then mama got the white boy, but then got the chill. My brother got the whiskey, and mama got the juggle. I'm moved to Alabama. I'm gonna move to Alabama. I'm gonna move to Alabama, let Georgia be our home. Well, these evil women don't make me tired. Got a handful of gear, mama, my job, you must have been to Alabama. You must have been to Alabama. You must have been to Alabama.

Won't you go move to Alabama? Have you been to Alabama? Have you been to Alabama? To make God you be young. Then mama and papa both went to war. Left my sister and the one in love. You have you been to Alabama? Have you been to Alabama? Have you been to Alabama? To make God you be young. Mama told me. There was a woman like to tell you, have you been to Alabama? Have you been to Alabama? Have you been to Alabama? To make God you be young. I got up this morning, my hat in my hand. Then I know I'm wrong. I know a man, I never been to Alabama. Have you been to Alabama? Have you been to Alabama? To make

0: So we started today's show with Zumana Tarata from Mali with his little track there, Zoo's Soku. I didn't fade that down. That's just as long as it was, unfortunately. That's taken from the YouTube channel Samba Lolo, which is a channel which showcases artists from Mali, Guinea, and Senegal. Then we headed across the Atlantic to the US, where the slaves from West Africa were taken, and we heard The Way the Fiddle Was Used in Early Pre-War Blues with Charlie Patton and Going to Move to Alabama from 1929. Now that's taken from the Charlie Patton compilation LP Complete Recorded Works in Chronological Order Volume 1, released in 2013. And then we heard Henry Sun Sims with Tell Me Man Blues from 1930. That one was taken from the compilation Really, The Country Blues, 1927 to 1933, released in 1962. You're listening to 94.9 Main FM. It's coming up to 10 past 8, or in fact it is 10 past 8. The text line is 0488 63186. I'm Dave, and this is Rock Solid Foundation. Now, I've said this before on this show, but if, like me, you grew up associating the violin or fiddle exclusively with music generally defined as culturally white, you, like me, were misled. The banjo and fiddle were the most common instruments played by black musicians in the times of slavery in what we now call the USA. The banjo we now know came from Africa. And while the origins of the violin are uncertain, instruments like it have existed in Africa for a very long time. I mentioned in last week's show that the term ragtime is likely to be derived from rags being a form of entertainment for and by plantation slaves, featuring music played by banjo and fiddle duos. Blues luminaries such as Charlie Patton weren't featuring the fiddle by fluke. Sun Sims is not a name as well known as Charlie Patton, but the back cover of the book Lost Delta Found, a book that I am yet to get around to reading, features a photo of a very young Sun Sims with a violin playing alongside an equally youthful Muddy Waters. After some announcements, we'll hear some more music from the early to mid-1930s, starting with blues from the Deep South, then heading over to Paris before returning once again to the Deep South.
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2: 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Yeah.

So we started that bracket with Buster Johnson and Undertaker Blues from 1932. That's from the compilation LP, I've used this one a lot, Really! Exclamation mark, The Country Blues 1927 to 1933, released in 1962. And then we heard Django Reinhardt and the Quintet du Hot Club de France with Dinah from 1934. And that's from the Django Reinhardt compilation LP Django from 1964. Needs to be said that it's Stefan Grappelli playing the violin on that one. And there we heard the Mississippi Sheiks with I Can't Go Wrong from 1935. That's taken from the Mississippi Sheiks compilation, Complete Recorded Works Presented in Chronological Order, Volume 5, released in 2014. So it is a little after 20 past 8. 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I'm Dave, and you're listening to Rock Solid Foundation. The text line is 0488 63 186. Now, I haven't heard from Ross this morning. Hopefully he's listening, because I've got another Django Reinhardt track coming up. Anyway, someone will like it. We heard the violin applied to blues before some gypsy jazz, and then back to the Deep South for some blues-adjacent music featuring the violin. While the Mississippi Sheiks are generally categorized as a blues outfit, it should be said that their repertoire and musical heritage is both broader and older than the blues. Now, if you're making historical connections in relation to Django Reinhardt, such as Paris plus mid-30s plus gypsy jazz equals oh dear, you are quite right. The Nazis invaded and occupied France in 1940. Django Reinhardt's career and residency in France overlaps this period, and as a person of Romani descent, Reinhardt was not popular with the Third Reich. Unfortunately, the Nazis considered jazz a music dependent on rhythm and therefore an affront to Aryan culture. I guess Nazis can't dance or something. And then, fortunately, Django Reinhardt realizes he was in danger and tried to escape. Unfortunately, he was captured by a member of the Luftwaffe, but fortunately, this member of the Luftwaffe was a fan of jazz and allowed Reinhardt to return to Paris. Yes, what a tumultuous life he had. We'll hear more from Django Reinhardt and Stefan Grappelli, who played the violin in the band, coming up, interspersed between some old-time country.

So we heard J.E. Maynard's Mountaineers, first of all, there with Lights in the Valley from 1935. That's taken from the LP, compilation LP, Maple on the Hill and Other Old-Time Country Favourites, released in 1965. Then we heard Django Reinhardt and the Quintet du Hot Club de France with Blue Drag from 1935, and that again is taken from the compilation Django from 1964. And right there was Bill Boyd and his Bill Boyd and his Cowboy Ramblers with Saturday Night Rag from 1936, and that's the B-side from there, When the Sun Sets on My Swiss Chalet, 78. So, released in 1936. It is coming up to 25 minutes to 9. 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I'm Dave, and you're listening to Rock Solid Foundation. The text line is 0488 63186. I like putting things in chronological order rather than trying to thematically theme things. Thematically theme. What is that? An ontology? Anyway, I'm using the word twice for the same meaning. It's silly. Anyway, so Lights in the Valley, a little bit of country gospel, then a little bit of gypsy jazz, and then some country ragtime, all around about the same time, and all using the violin. Listening to this, it sort of suggests to me, or it reinforces to me, that these musical distinctions that we make, like this is country, this is blues, this is jazz, it all starts to break down after a while. Okay, let's move on. Coming up after some announcements, we'll hear more from the Mississippi Shakes, another black string band, and some classic country.

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Right, so we started that bracket with the Mississippi Shakes with What's the Name of That Thing from 1936, and that is once again taken from the Mississippi Shakes compilation. I keep saying shakes, or I keep mixing it up. I'm pretty sure it's shakes, but anyway, S-H-E-I-K-S. The Mississippi Shakes compilation LP, Complete Recorded Works, presented in chronological order, Volume 5, released in 2014. Then we heard Murph Gribble, John Lusk and Albert York with Apple Blossom from 1946. Now that's from the compilation LP Altamont Black String Band Music from the Library of Congress, released in 1989. And right there was Hank Williams with his Drifting Cowboys and Move It On Over from 1947. And that's from the Hank Williams compilation, The Best of Hank Williams' 16 Greatest Hits, released in 1975. It is just past a quarter to nine. 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I'm Dave, and you're listening to Rock Solid Foundation. The text line is 0488 63186. Previously, I've played Old Sage Friend by Gribble, Lusk and York, and I thought it was time to play another of their pieces today. So while they were recorded in the mid-1940s, their music is representative of black string band music from decades earlier. And it occurs to me that, well, last week's show on Ragtime, I mentioned the rags being a type of music originally consisting of duos of banjo and violin. Apple Blossom does, well, maybe that is as close as we're going to get to what the rags actually sounded like, even closer than the 1898 Wax Cylinder track that I played at the beginning of last show, because that was only banjo. Anyway, Hank Williams with Move It On Over is another example of this this misconception that country music is white and blues is black. Well, blues tends to be pretty distinctly black, but Mississippi Shakes, black string band. Murph Gribble, John Lusk and Albert York, all black string performers. Hank Williams as a young man, I mean, look, he died as a young man, but as a very young man was actually worried about by some people because he was spending too much time in the black part of town where he was trying to learn his musical skills. So yeah, this is all cross-pollination that's going on here. Let's move on from Hank Williams to another luminary of mid-century country music, the fiddler Roy Acuff,

0: All right, so we started that bracket with two tracks from Roy Acuff. First of all was Grey Eagle from 1949, and then we had Pretty Little Widow from 1949. Both tracks were taken from the Roy Acuff compilation LP, Night Train to Memphis, released in 1970. And right there was the Lonesome Pine Fiddlers with Windy Mountain from 1955, and that is from the compilation LP, The Sound of Bluegrass, released, I should say, in 1974. Look, both those Roy Acuff tracks are a demonstration of the compatibility of the harmonica and the violin, and we're going to hear a little bit more of that kind of thing coming up in a couple of brackets time. Anyway, also, I just want to point out, what a jolly little sounding tune Pretty Little Widow is, but what a grim title. Anyway, it is approaching, it is just past 5 to 9, it's about 4 minutes to 9. 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I'm Dave, and this is Rock Solid Foundation. The text line is 0488 63186. After a couple of announcements, we'll move slightly south, I think, from sort of Memphis, Tennessee area, straight down to Louisiana for some Cajun rockabilly and Zydeco.
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5: Pick up the broom and sweep it out of here.

We started that bracket with Al Ferrier and his Boppin' Billies with My Baby Done Gone Away from 1956. That's taken from the Gold Band Records compilation LP Bop Stop Rock from 1984. Then we heard another song. No, we didn't. We heard a song by Joe Bonsall, Creole Song from 1963, and another Joe Bonsall song, his Creole version of the Spanish folk song La Cucaracha. Both of those tracks were from the Gold Band Records compilation LP Swampland Jewels, released in 1979. And after that, we heard Clifton Chenier with Black Gal from 1967 from his Bon Ton Roulé LP of that year. It is coming up to 10 past 9. 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I'm Dave, and you are listening to Rock Solid Foundation. The text line is 0488 63 186. I've stumbled upon a few Gold Band Records compilations over the last few months, which have opened my eyes to Louisiana rockabilly, yet another thread in the rich musical tapestry of that state. We also had some Creole numbers to round things out in that bracket. I say Creole, as some would argue that without a scrub board, it can't be Zydeco, and the Clifton Chenier and Joe Bonsall tracks would have been Zydeco unless, if there had been a scrub board. I don't think we need to be quite so strident in our definitions, but, you know, just putting it the way others would. Those who actually make the music might say that. Anyway, now that we are well into the 1960s, we'll hear a bit more country fiddle before we hear the violin applied to rhythm and blues.

0: So we heard the Country Fiddlers, first of all, there with actually the Country Fiddlers featuring Wade Ray with Tennessee Wagoner from 1967. That's from the compilation LP The Sound of Bluegrass from 1974. Then we heard the Johnny Otis Show with Cuttin' Up. That's the title track from the Johnny Otis Show LP from 1970. And right there was Sonny Terry and Brownie McGee with Sonny's Thing from 1973. That's from their LP, Sonny and Brownie, of the same year. It is coming up to 20 past nine. 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I'm Dave, and you're listening to Rock Solid Foundation. The text line is 0488 63 186. So while we heard the Johnny Otis Show and Sonny Terry and Brownie McGee in that bracket, the violin on both those tracks was played by Don Sugarcane Harris. Sugarcane Harris was a pioneer in the amplification of the violin and was sadly a bit of a tragic figure in that he was incredibly talented, but his struggles with addiction had major effects on his health, which meant that despite living until 1999, his musical career was largely confined to the 1970s. Having said this, even if you've never heard his name before, you may well have heard him. During his heyday, he was prolific, appearing on many of his own LPs, as well as those of John Lee Hooker, Little Richard, Harvey Mandel, John Mayall, as well as Frank Zappa and the Mothers of Invention. After some announcements, we'll hear a more progressive side of Sugarcane Harris.
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All right. Well, we started that bracket with Sugarcane Harris with, well, Funk and Wagner, but I think the pun only works if you say it Funk and Wagner, but I'm pretty sure it's Funk and Wagner. But anyway, that's from 1970 from his LP Sugarcane from that year. We then heard, and I've got a cover up. Oh, there we go. I'd covered up my bit of paper. We then heard Hazel Dickens and Alice Gerard with The One I Love Is Gone from 1973, and that's from the compilation LP Pioneering Women of Bluegrass, released in 1996. And right there was Vassar Clements with Delta Blues from 1974. That's from the Vassar Clements LP Hillbilly Jazz, released in that year. Now, we previously heard some country music with a grim title in Pretty Little Widow, and The One I Love Is Gone is an example of the melancholy... Well, it's beyond melancholy, isn't it? I'm going to say melancholy, but I think it's understating it. Tone that can at times overtake bluegrass, which is often a very cheerful-sounding music. Hazel Dickens and Alice Gerard were some of the first women to record a bluegrass album way back in 1965. They were both inducted into the Bluegrass Hall of Fame in 2017. Sadly, Hazel Dickens is no longer with us, but Alice Gerard's most recent LP, Sun to Sun, was released in 2023 when she was only 89. It is approaching 25 minutes to 10. 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I'm Dave, and you're listening to Rock Solid Foundation. The text line is 0488 63 186. So Vassar Clements' LP Hillbilly Jazz was an LP I hadn't heard of until I found it in a secondhand shop a few weeks, months ago. The blues, bluegrass, and various forms of hillbilly music, please note I'm not using the term hillbilly as a pejorative, on the LP definitely contain strong strains of jazz influences. It occurs to me, before the harmonica and the violin are really nice, sort of combine really nicely on a lot of recordings, but so does the slide guitar. And I think it's three instruments that have the capacity for single notes, simple chords, and that glissando sliding from one pitch to another really makes them compatible really nicely. Anyway, coming up, we'll hear another track from Hillbilly Jazz before some offbeat British pop from the 80s that I recall arriving as if from nowhere and sadly disappearing just as fast.

0: All right. So first of all, there we heard Vassar Clements with Tippin' In, another track from his 1974 LP, Hillbilly Jazz. And right there was Hazy Fantasy with Shiny Shiny from 1983. That's the A-side from their Shiny Shiny 7-inch of that year. So that bracket took us from Hillbilly Jazz to whatever Hazy Fantasy is. They've been associated with both New Wave and New Romanticism, but I don't think either category really sums them up. I've previously played the B-side to that, which is a more acoustic, Cajun-sounding version, but the original is fun too. It is about 18 minutes to 10. 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I'm Dave, and you're listening to Rock Solid Foundation. The text line is 0488 63186. Now, we actually have a text. Ross, wouldn't you know it, if anyone's going to text, it's going to be Ross. Ross has said, Dave, Ross, just tuning in, we'll listen back on Mixcloud. Yes, this show will be on Mixcloud in a couple of hours, I would think. You might want to do that, Ross, because you've missed two Django Reinhardt tracks. Anyway, let's move on. Coming up after an announcement, I have a rather long track. If you're familiar with Funkadelic, you'll probably know Maggot Brain, but this version features an amplified and effects-laden violin in place of Eddie Hazel or Michael Hampton's guitar.
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All right, so that was Praxis featuring Lily Hayden on violin with Maggot Brain, recorded in 2004 live at the Bonnaroo Music and Arts Festival in Manchester, Tennessee. Right, and that was the only track in that bracket. So that was not Funkadelic, it was Praxis with their version of Funkadelic's psychedelic lament, Maggot Brain, featuring Lily Hayden on violin, as I said. Praxis have not been active since 2011, but were led by the bass player and producer Bill Laswell. They featured Brain from Primus on drums and Buckethead on guitar. The late P-Funk keyboardist Bernie Worrell was also a member, and you could hear him all over that track that we just heard. Now, Lily Hayden guesting on that recording is a musician and composer who has played with many artists over her career. She's released her own albums and more recently has a very successful career composing scores for film and television. 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I'm Dave and you're listening to Rock Solid Foundation. The text line is 0488 63 186. Now that's almost all I have time for, but stay tuned for Rosie Ramjet filling in for Justin coming up after 10 a.m. To get us there, here is the Dutch Kiwi band My Baby with their track Cosmic Radio from their 2017 LP Prehistoric Rhythm.

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